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3: Come on!
4: Welcome to Dave and Mahoney.
5: Christine Sweet was arrested after allegedly throwing a jar of vegan mayonnaise at another driver during a road rage incident.
6: That's a hate crime. You throw vegan mayonnaise at me?
5: I hope
6: you go to prison, bitch.
3: Dave and Mahoney.
5: And they also found 11 pounds of berries.
6: Berries?
5: In two bags, yeah. So I guess they were soft palmetto berries.
6: Not poisonous, but they may help support prostate health.
7: Oh, wonderful. So this guy's got an AR-15 and a cranky prostate.
6: Yeah.
3: Dave and Mahoney.
5: There is a wildlife rescue down in Pass Christian, Mississippi, and they run a raccoon boot camp.
7: You would put this story in. Mahoney, did you find this?
6: Nope.
5: No,
7: of course you did.
6: Hell no, I didn't. You know I'm not a raccoon propagandist like Dave.
5: Yes, you are. What do you mean? How dare you abandon me like this?
3: All right. No.
4: This is Dave and Mahoney.
5: Hello, friends, and thank you for joining us on this Friday. Got some good news and some bad news to kick things off today. What would you like first there, Mahoney?
6: Dave, why don't we start off today's show with some bad news?
5: Okay. What frat bro thought that this was a good idea? University of Arizona, the Sigma Tau Gamma fraternity, has been placed on active suspension while the university is investigating some alleged hazing. Now, thankfully, this story is not as dark as some other fraternity stories that are going on around the country, because good God. Mm-hmm. But the allegations involve another incident that we think has to do with hazing. And again, you know, there was the one out of Wisconsin the other day.
6: Half-naked guys, like, all in a basement.
5: 30 half-naked, some of them bruised and beat up.
6: What are you doing?
7: Clam chowdered.
5: Yeah. In this case, though, the new members were being forced to consume large amounts of alcohol and then swallow live goldfish.
7: Well, that's... That's not even new. That's not new at all.
5: That's not?
7: Not at all.
5: That's a normal thing?
7: That's like
6: from
7: a
6: movie
7: original,
6: from like the late 70s.
7: That's like an OG move.
5: Yeah.
7: Yeah, poor goldfish.
5: The university officials also alleged that new members were subjected to screaming, being degraded,
7: and
5: threats.
7: It's like a bar thing, isn't it? Wasn't this also things that people would do at bars for, like, free pitchers?
5: I kind of vaguely remember that.
7: Yeah.
5: And then I remember hearing, like, the old stories about the goldfish living inside of your stomach, you know?
7: Yes.
5: And swimming around.
7: Vaguely remember something along those lines. Yeah. Like, with the places that would do, like, the goldfish racing and stuff. I don't know. I mean, stupid. And also, poor goldfish, I say again. What is in that guy's gut?
5: Just a little bit of sushi. Some good news today as well. Do you guys, I mean, probably not you, Audrey. You're probably too young for this. But Mahoney, do you fondly remember the Sears catalog?
6: Oh, of course, Dave. I mean, that was the end-all, be-all for so many different things over the years.
5: Yeah, look, they had some lingerie brassiere ads in there.
6: Oh, the Christmas Sears catalog.
5: That's all we could get our hands on.
6: Was all about the toys.
7: So that's how you knew kids were horny back in the day, because that's all it took.
6: We saw all it took. Oh, my God.
7: Now things have gotten out of hand.
5: Is that an undergarment? Now the kids.
7: A partially clad woman in a tank top showing her shoulders. Oh,
6: look at those collarbones. That's a silky camisole, and I am bricked up.
7: See? And again, that's all it took for young Mahoney to get a little bricked up.
6: Old Mahoney, too. You know? I'll give my wife a silky camisole. Hey, how you doing? We got a second kid.
7: Flashback to Sears.
5: I had no idea, though, that Sears catalogs back in the day.
6: She's like, much like these stores, this is closing. No.

0: So I had no idea Sears catalogs back in the day used to sell dynamite.
1: And houses.
0: That you could order everybody. Through the mail.
1: Yeah, yeah, man, insane. It was everything. You could buy a legitimate put-together house. Like the parts to put together a whole-ass house.
2: So they were Amazon before Amazon was Amazon. Yes.
0: So this catalog that this person found that they were going through went all the way back to 1902. And they were selling dynamite. And it was they were saying it was like remove tree stumps. Mm-hmm. And they were saying, superior method to
1: which,
0: other ones.
1: Which is anybody who's trying to remove a tree stump, I would like some dynamite.
0: Yeah, hell yeah, man.
2: Hold up. Sears was around since 1902.
1: Well before that.
0: Yeah.
1: Like the 1800s.
2: Before.
1: Yeah.
0: They were selling the dynamite for 13 cents per pound.
1: Hell yeah.
0: You could have so much fun for a $5 bill.
2: Those very Looney Tunes.
1: Well, that's why do you think all the Looney Tunes back in the day, dynamite was so prevalent.
0: So readily available.
1: Yeah.
0: Like, choose any weapon. Any weapon at all.
2: Dynamite.
0: Bundle of dynamite.
3: Dave and Mahoney.

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1: That was loud.
2: It's too loud.
3: No, it's not.
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0: This is Dave and Mahoney.
1: If you're one of those people that gets annoyed with people using Ozempic or Botox or plastic surgery to enhance themselves, you haven't seen anything just yet.
2: I mean, I feel like we're on the end cap of that. That was so 2020 coded.
1: Yeah, I mean, for me, as far as people doing things that make them feel better about themselves, I don't care at all. It doesn't bother me one bit. What you want to choose to do, if you want to get a facelift, go nuts. You do you. But this does seem like it's rubbing people the wrong way, so tell me how you guys feel about it. There is a startup company, they are called Origin Genomics, and they're researching whether gene editing could eventually prevent inherited diseases by modifying human embryos. Now, if you're going, well, that doesn't seem legal, you're right, it's not. But the company is testing base and prime editing on donated human embryo cells carrying disease-linked mutation. And so they're thinking about things like Huntington's disease and cystic fibrosis and a lot of hereditary cancers. And they're saying gene-edited babies, again, currently illegal in the U.S. because of all the federal laws that the FDA has in place and everything else. But they are considering clinical trials, the FDA is.
3: I get that. This is a very, very touchy subject.
2: You're playing God.
1: Feels real weird, man.
3: Because we don't want Huntington's disease.
2: There's
3: lots
2: like,
3: of diseases that we would like to eradicate, for sure. And wouldn't wish upon anyone. But when you do start playing God,
1: here's the problem.
2: That's when we get into eugenics.
1: All of us in this room, I think, and correct me if I'm wrong, I think we can all agree on this without question, that this will absolutely very quickly be used and abused.
3: Like super soldiers.
1: The whole idea of let's just create people that aren't going to get sick all sounds great on paper, but at the end of the day, everyone gets sick and dies eventually.
2: But this is also something that would never be ever affordable for a normal person.
1: Right.
3: Let's find a way to cure these things.
1: And so now all of these billionaires
3: have them now.
1: All these billionaires are just going to start creating all of these little superhuman embryos and repopulating the earth with
3: that's where it goes, because unfortunately we would like to think that things are being used for good. Here's the thing. Like, if we've got the technology for that, find the technology to cure it in people who have it now.
2: That's the solution. I agree. Everything comes at a cost. And I think, though, that, you know, obviously this would never be something that any of us would afford. But I think if you found out that your child had, if you were having a baby and you found out that those genetics had something that could potentially kill your child at a certain time in life.
1: Of course, you will do everything in your power. But this is the sort of thing where people don't need this kind of power because it'll be misused.
3: Yep.
1: Every step of the way.
2: Yes. But I mean, like, I hear you and I agree with you. But I'm just saying that, like, people would do

0: anything for their children.
1: Of course. Of course, yes. And I don't trust people because we've seen it at every single step along the way.
2: I don't trust evil billionaires.
1: Yeah, the people that have all of the power and the money
2: governments.
1: Are not ever responsible stewards.
0: We started off this with like talking about Botox. This is nowhere even in the same realm.
1: Saying that some people get annoyed when people just make enhancements to themselves. The idea of enhancing unborn children and creating them into the perfect little beings feels real sketchy.
3: Dave and Mahoney.
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4: Your Allegheny Communications forecast. Tonight, expect mostly cloudy skies with a low of 49. Tomorrow will bring mostly sunny conditions, marking the beginning of a prolonged period of dry weather with a high of 69. I'm Tri-State Area's meteorologist, Jason Caterina.
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3: So Kirk Herbstreit has agreed to a new Thursday night football contract with Amazon Prime. We're not sure if he is going to continue on with ESPN, but my guess is probably. But this new deal with Amazon Prime going to pay him an eight-figure salary.
4: Wow.
3: So Kirk Herbstreit getting paid.
4: I'm always surprised that they're able to cross over to do Netflix or Amazon Prime when you work for, you know, ABC, CBS, or ESPN, you know?
3: Yeah, it seems interesting. You know, like the Netflix calls, the Amazon calls, like the broadcast networks are like, sure, yeah, you can borrow our guy. Why not?
4: You're yeah.
3: Like, but I mean, at the same time, Kirk Herbstreit getting an eight-figure deal
4: over
3: there.
4: What's his dog getting?
3: What's that?
4: What's his dog getting?
3: I don't know. I mean, you figure something.
4: Or is the dog only allowed for ESPN and ABC broadcast?
3: That's exclusive.
4: That's where, that's where they draw the line.
3: Interestingly, there's a caveat in this, though, and that is that Kirk Herbstreit could be shown the door if another name that has been kicked around as a potential analyst becomes available. He's currently a head coach in the NFL, but Sean McVay, who's the head coach of the Rams.
4: Nobody wants Sean McVay on a call.
3: Incorrect. Amazon does.
4: They are morons.
3: They put a caveat in this deal with Kirk saying that if he becomes available, they're going to swoop in and take him.
4: Kirk Herbstreit, in my opinion, does a great job. He's likable, got a good voice. McVay looks like he's on some sort of upper at all times and sounds like it as well.
3: Speaking of Prime Video, Arnold Schwarzenegger has a new movie coming out called The Man with the Bag, just in time for the holidays where he is playing Santa Claus.
4: Just watch Jingle All the Way. I saw previews for this morning, and I am like, it just looks terrible.
3: Well, if you
4: Alan
3: Rickson
4: is also in it.
3: Yeah, he's the thief in it, but it's going to drop on Amazon Prime Video on December the 2nd. So Undercover Boss is coming back. I didn't, one, know that it went away. But Drew Carey is going to be a part of it. He's going to host the revived version of the show.
4: I was thinking about this, but then I realized, I was like, is he going to go undercover? Because Drew Carey is easily identifiable, even if he were to put prosthetics. But then I realized it's the CEOs or whoever that go undercover.
3: Drew Carey's just there for the big reveal, you see. Look, I mean, I think you're right about Drew Carey, because we've seen skinny, we've seen fat Drew Carey, we've seen bearded Drew Carey. We've already seen all the disguises. It wouldn't work.
5: Old and young.
3: I feel like whenever he's
5: got the hair and the beard, it's giving like Kris Kringle.
3: Yeah, I mean, Drew Carey is Santa Claus, on the other hand. That would actually work.
5: I don't know. I feel like he's already having too many young chicks set on his lap.
3: Drew Carey is a little creepy.
4: He needs to stop going.

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1: you gotta give him that hawk to it.
4: Crank up that thing.
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6: Ray is joining us today with a comment about the Sears catalog that we, or at least I, just discovered used to sell bundles of dynamite back in the day. You could just mail those through, or get those mailed over to you.
1: And you guys used to off to it, so double explosions.
6: What's going on, Ray?
7: No, Audrey's right. That was the Amazon at the time.
6: Uh-huh.
7: And if you ever watch the movie Life and Times of Judge Roy Bean with Paul Newman, at one point he goes through the Sears Roebuck catalog looking for a tuxedo.
6: Oh, man. It was such a part of our culture. We lost it, Ray. We lost it.
7: No kidding. I knew it had everything. Another example of it is MASH. Hawkeye and BJ have to build a kidney machine.
6: Oh, I forgot about
7: that. The first thing they did was went right to the Sears catalog.
1: That's crazy, man. Yeah. I mean, like, I only know Sears as a physical store because they were kind of, like, already on the way out. I'm 35 years old.
6: Trending down quite a bit by the time you got there, yeah.
1: And where I lived, the mall was actually, like, one of the largest, like, landmassed malls because they didn't want to build up. They just built wide.
6: Just keep going out.
1: And I was a mall rat. I worked in the mall like for 10 years and I would have to walk through Sears in order to get to the food court. And I'd be like, how is this place? What is this place? Why can't I buy like Lambs Inn t-shirts and a weed eater?
6: A power drill and a Mazda.
1: And it just felt more different than like Macy's.
6: Right, yeah.
1: It felt like more like Home Depot meets I don't even know what.
6: Yeah, it felt a little more industrial.
7: For those of us over 50, that was a regular thing to come in the mail.
1: I just used to steal from Sears.
6: You used to be a little klepto. Just got this voicemail at 833-YO-DUMMY.
8: So I just heard you guys talking about Sears catalog and the undergarment section and all that. I'll be 58 on Saturday. And yeah, Sears catalog. And oh my gosh, when Victoria's Secret catalog came around even later, it was so much better. Kids don't realize how lucky they have it now to have access to all the porn and hotties on every device, phone, internet, all that shit. But yeah, back in the day, it was the Sears catalog. I'm with you on that. A lot of monkeys were spanked looking at the Sears catalog.
9: Message deleted.
1: Good night, sir.
6: See, he's saying that the kids are so lucky today to have access to it. No, they don't.
1: No.
6: You guys were
1: lucky.
6: We were explorers. We had to go find.
0: Pioneers.
6: That's right. Well, we sailed the high seas.
1: Now they got to look at some weird stuff. Again, if a camisole did it for you back then you were lucky. Mahoney's in here like look over to my left with him reminiscing on the camisole from Sears.
0: Hey, this is a place of work. Stop talking dirty.
1: I thought I heard a knock under the table. I got nervous.
6: I'll take it a step further. It wasn't even just the Sears catalog because those were in color and like nice actual like magazine style. I distinctly remember black and white Sunday newspaper. Because
1: you were getting turned on by that.
6: That was my personal bottom.
1: You were old. So my personal rock bottom. Yeah.
0: You know, you grew up in Brainerd. Brainerd, Minnesota. Were there a lot of big
1: women?
0: Malls?
6: Or was there a lot of women?
0: Or no,
6: you had to go into there was like one mall. There was a mall.
0: Yeah. So like the mall I grew up with in North County, St. Louis, this place called Northwest Plaza. They had a Fredericks of Hollywood.
6: Oh my goodness, Brainerd would never.
0: And like a Fredericks of Hollywood, when you see a Fredericks of Hollywood.
1: For the youth, me, what is that?
0: You don't know what
6: it's a lingerie store.
0: But it was trashy.
1: Oh, I thought it was.
0: It was like the trashy Victoria's Secret.
1: And you were just looking at underwear and just getting turned on.
6: Yeah, we're like, people wear these things?
1: Interesting. I like that. Okay.
0: And
1: that's
0: new. You somehow were able to get your hands on a Fredericks of Hollywood catalog.
6: Oh, yeah.
0: That was.
6: You're like crotchless panties that have a ripcord. Awesome.
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10: We talked about those reality shows like the new Willy Wonka one or Amazing Race where you have to go with a partner, family member, friend, whatever. And we wondered, who would you pick on the show? Tommy said he'd pick Kelly for a reason the rest of us didn't get.
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10: I thought you said Kelly is level-headed?
11: Yeah.
10: There are a lot of reasons why. I can make a case why you should pick Kelly. The reason you said is on the top of the list of reasons not to pick Kelly.
1: Shut up, Freedom. It's my shining moment.
10: Kelly's good at puzzles. Kelly's observant. Kelly's good at recognizing patterns.
0: Yeah.

0: Yes, yes, yes. Kelly is level-headed. No. Hi there, it's Free Beer from the Free Beer and Hot Wings Show. 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

0: You, Audrey.
1: Okay.
2: Shame on you, Audrey. You're responsible. You did it. I just heard you say that you used to steal from Sears, and that's why they went out of business, because you stole from them.
3: Message deleted.
1: I stole millions upon millions upon millions. And that is the reason. You're right. I am Audrey
0: single-handedly
1: responsible for the downfall of Sears. Imagine what power I hold.
0: And you say this with a smile, monster.
1: I do. Imagine what else I can take down.
4: If you were to, though...
1: Started with Sears.
4: Go to Sears. Like, I think about, like, when Sears was kind of, like, in its heyday in the 80s. Like, the only time, like, you know, you go look at TVs.
0: Yeah.
4: There was a game section, clothes. But, like, all I ever remember us as a family ever getting from Sears was, like, a lawnmower. Or a weed whacker, or maybe
1: appliances.
4: Craftsman tools when they were good.
1: They went from the big department stores, and I don't know if you remember, before they completely went out. Then they made smaller shops, kind of like Toys R Us did.
0: Mm-hmm.
1: And then they sold only like vacuums and dishwashers and appliances, but like really, really small. Like they went into like where Blockbusters were. Like so, that's how small.
0: Audrey, what year were you born?
1: 91.
0: And Mahoney, you said Sears was in their heyday in the 80s. And then all of a sudden, 1991 rolls around, and look what happens.
1: I started stealing direct fresh.
0: Russ is joining us today with a question for Audrey. Go ahead, Russ.
5: Hey, Audrey, did you used to steal from Kmart, too? Because what happened to them?
1: They're gone. And Toys R Us. I just do be stealing.
4: Dave stole from Blockbuster Music.
1: And Shoney's.
0: And guess what happened to Blockbuster Music and their parent company, Blockbuster, as a whole? Wait till I get to that last one up in Portland.
4: I only support businesses. I've never stolen anything.
0: Oh, you haven't?
4: I haven't. Besides, like, I stole a fire hydrant once.
0: And your wife's will to live.
4: Her youth.
5: I used to go to Sears a lot and buy guns and ammo and stuff like that and fishing stuff. Yeah, it was a good place to go.
1: Yeah, a good place to go for guns.
0: Hell yeah, brother.
1: Which is such a funny thing because, again, like, I kind of shared a story about like me having to walk through Sears all of the time, and it just was such a modge podge of random.
4: I forgot. I like legitimately that just spurred a memory of me thinking about my local Sears that I forgot they had a whole ass gun section.
0: Yeah, load up the militia. Yeah, we're going to Sears.
4: No, it was like hunting and outdoors.
1: Because like Walmart has it too, but it doesn't like you don't think of like, hey, I'm gonna go to Walmart to go get my gun and ammo.
0: Yeah.
1: Like you just are like, hey, I'm gonna go get my groceries and maybe like a t-shirt to go work out in.
0: And you know, while I'm here, I got some ammo.
4: Oh, yeah. Ammo when it used to be reasonably priced and readily available.
0: Yeah. Hey, Russ, thanks for the call, man. Appreciate you.
5: All right, no problem. Bye.
0: Phil is joining us today with a comment on Sears as well. What's going on, Phil?
6: Well, I think he missed the heyday of Sears by a decade or so.
0: Yeah.
6: I'm LP's age. It's Sears Roebuck and Company.
0: That's right. That's its Christian name. Yes, yes.
1: It's full government. That's what is on its tombstone.
6: We would have dinner there. We would spend hours there.
0: Dinner? You could have dinner at Sears?
1: They used to have restaurants at Sears?
0: What?
6: They did.
4: Okay, and I think Phil's right. You know, Sears reached its actual peak economic dominance and cultural reach during the late 60s, early 70s, when it accounted for 1% of the entire U.S. economy.
0: Holy crap!
4: And two-thirds of all Americans shop there every quarter.
1: So what I want to know is who took over Sears to make it just go kaput?
0: You, and you're stealing, Audrey. Look at what you've done.
1: I mean, I was stealing lightly.
4: When they stopped serving food, that's when it went downhill.
0: Yeah, when they shut down the restaurants inside of it.
4: Yeah, Sears, I think about it again. My Sears had a restaurant on the top.
0: Wow.
1: What?
4: I'm just now remembering, yeah.
6: Can we take it a step further?
1: Sure.
6: Okay, you guys had been in Chicago, right?
0: Of course.
1: Of course.
6: WLS?
0: Yeah.
6: Do you know that... World's largest store.
0: Wait, that's what WLS stands for?
6: Yes, Sears.
0: That was a Sears radio station?
6: What the hell? I don't know, but that's what I remember it standing for.
0: Oh, man. Hey, thanks for the call, brother. Appreciate you. Have a great day, Phil.
6: Bye.
0: Keith is on the line today. What's going on, Keith?
7: Hey, in reference to the Sears catalog, back in 1952 and 53, you could actually buy a car through Sears.
0: That's what I mean, man. You can go get a Mazda through Sears. Why not? Sure.
1: I mean, this is just such a learning moment for me.
7: Sears Allstate was the car. It was actually a Henry J, but when Sears sold it, it was called the Sears Allstate.
0: Wait, it was actually a Sears-branded car?
1: The Sears-mobile.
7: Yes.
0: Wow. Yep,
7: you could buy it right from Sears.
1: What? I mean,

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2: Color me surprised. I had no idea that people were this nostalgic and protective of Sears. Somebody just left us this voicemail in reference to you.

0: what a time to be alive.
1: If you're one of the major dominant like places where people are purchasing for like consumerism, right? And Mahoney said that they've been around since before 1902.
2: Like 1893.
1: I mean, that just makes sense that you were able to buy everything from them.
0: Unreal.
3: The catalog, the Sears catalog in the early days in 1900s looks like a phone book.
1: May I ask a question? 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
3: No, I'm a car guy. 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
1: Taking a little trip down memory lane today. Belinda is on the line to talk about Sears. What's going on, Belinda?
2: Hey, how are you guys?
1: We're great.
2: Well, I have a pool table from Sears.
1: To this day?
2: Yeah, it's in my pool room. Yeah, I bought a pool table when my daughter was about 15 or 16. She's 32 now, but I didn't want her running around with all of her friends, so I bought a pool table so all the kids could come over to my house. And yeah, I still have it. I remember it was about $300, but yeah.
1: $300? That's a deal, man.
3: Is that a steal for a pool table?
4: Yeah, you know how much it would cost to even move a pool table now? It's like $1,500 to $2,000 to move a pool table.
1: I'm sure Belinda's learned this lesson. Once you buy a pool table, that pool table is never leaving whatever room you put it in. Ever, not once. Gail is joining us today to talk about Sears. What's up, Gail?
5: Hey, my parents met at Sears.
1: Aww.
3: Oh, romance.
5: They both worked there. My mom worked in appliances. My dad worked in display. And my dad happened to walk by when she was there. And they smiled at each other. And then he walked a little few feet and he turned around. They were both smiling at each other again. So they were both engaged to other people.
1: Oh.
5: He asked her out for coffee, and then he asked her out on a date. They went on a date. Second day, he proposed. They got married a month later, and they were married for 52 years until my dad passed away.
1: Wow. This is like a hybrid family secret. Like, they were both engaged to other people, and then he turns around and hits her with, "You're prettier than that mannequin. What's, let's go out."
3: Right? What's so crazy is to think that both of y'all's, I gotta say, both of your parents, kind of horrible for that.
1: They
3: I know you can't stop love, but just think about them horny
4: those
3: and
4: other
3: Sears.
4: People are losers.
1: Yeah, sorry.
4: Yeah, thank goodness. Now that's why Gail's here today.
1: That's right.
3: Thank goodness for Gail's parents, you know, just getting horned up in the Sears.
1: And I like that 2 dates in, he's like, "Marry me." And they're like, "Well, I mean, do you have to ask for the other ring back?"
4: Dude, knew what he wanted.
1: Went for it.
3: Do I ask for the other ring back, Dave? You're a villain.
1: Gail, thanks for the call. Appreciate you.
4: Hey, that's just a promise. That's not a binding. That
3: what
4: ring's not
3: binding?
4: A binding.
1: That's right.
4: Isn't binding until marriage.
1: Until it's certified, it doesn't count.
3: Oh, my God. Every woman is in their car screaming.
1: Come on.
4: I'm just
1: for Gail's mom. She's screaming something else.
3: She's screaming in Sears.
0: Dave and Mahoney.

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3: Your Allegheny Communications forecast. Tonight, expect mostly cloudy skies with a low of 49. Tomorrow will bring mostly sunny conditions, marking the beginning of a prolonged period of dry weather with a high of 69. I'm Tri-State Area's meteorologist, Jason Caterina.
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0: This is Dave and Mahoney.
1: Don has some fond memories of Sears as well. What's going on, Don?
2: Hey, how you doing, guys?
1: We're doing great, thank you.
2: Good. My dad used to drive for Sears and Roebuck back in the 70s.
1: So yeah, that was his job back in the day. Were they a good employer? Did he have a good experience with them?
2: Oh, yeah. He furnished my mom with trash compactors and washer dryers. And oh, yeah, she had everything state-of-the-art from Sears and Roebuck.
1: What do you mean? Was he stealing the stuff off the trucks that he was supposed to be delivering?
2: Well, not exactly stealing. I mean, he would give you at a great discounted price. My mom had all kinds of good stuff. But I remember one July, around my birthday time, he brought the Sears Roebuck truck to our neighborhood and was giving everybody transistor radios.
3: Oh, nice.
1: He was just robbing them blind.
3: Yeah.
4: It wasn't me. It was your dad.
3: He's the real Santa.
1: That's right.
4: Yeah.
1: What a hookup.
4: You know what?
1: What a hookup.
4: I'm happy to know I've got a little bit of family with your dad and just klepto from Sears.
1: That's right. Just stealing, spreading the wealth. Don, thanks for the call. Appreciate you. Claudette is joining us today with a comment for Audrey. What's going on, Claudette?
5: Good morning. I have a couple of things. I first wondered if Audrey's the reason Radio Shack is out of business, too.
4: Yes, I am to blame. Yes. I stole many of things from the Shack.
5: Now, the other thing I was going to say is, you know, for all the young guys that like the Sears catalog, they now have Temu online. Everything you want is there.
1: Yeah.
4: Temu. Oh, I thought you meant like to go touch yourself to Temu.
1: Ramon is joining us today. What's happening?
6: Hey, how's it going? I do have a couple of Sears and Roebuck memories. When I was in high school, I actually worked at Sears selling shoes. And back in the day, you had to wear, you know, shirt and tie, get all fancy and everything. Mm-hmm. Leaving from school, rushing to get to work, trying to tie my tie while I'm driving. Probably not the safest thing, but back then, you know, that was pretty normal.
1: Sure.
6: And then in college, got a job at an anthropology museum, and they sure enough had the Sears and Roebuck catalog. And back then, they were actually called Roebuck and Sears.
4: Who is Roebuck? Put a pin in this real quick. Who the hell was Roebuck?
3: The other one.
4: The other guy?
1: Yeah, he just got
4: Sears.
1: Shown the door. Sears like, get out of here, Roebuck.
4: Scram.
6: Yep. It was crazy. And yeah, they had the houses in there. You know, they had the lingerie section fused together, you know, the pages there.
4: Oh, we know that mercy purr.
1: Yeah.
6: Real classy broads in there. It was fantastic. And then I got a hand-me-down rifle from my grandfather, and it was actually manufactured by Sears and Roebuck.
4: Wow.
1: Literally everything. Hey, man, thanks for the call today. Appreciate you.
4: Isn't it funny to think that, I mean, if you

0: had, I mean, like Mahoney, you said that your family had the Sears catalog in the like the toilet section.
1: Yeah.
0: Did you ever peruse that in the laundry to see if that was still intact?
2: It was such an old.
3: You never wipe with those pages.
0: You never wipe.
1: It was one of the older catalogs, I don't know if they had the more modern ones that were
3: the more risque catalogs.
1: The color ones. This was the brown and black ones.
3: Michael is listening in Cincinnati today, and he is joining us to also talk about Sears. What's going on, man?
4: Hey, I heard the thing about you could buy a car from Sears. I don't know if you knew you could buy a house from Sears.
3: Oh, we were just talking about that. The houses, the cars, the guns, the tractors. You could literally buy everything.
0: They were offering anything you wanted. May I ask, did you also touch yourselves to a Sears catalog?
4: Well, you know, a lot of them wound up in outhouses after they were years.
0: You can touch yourself in an outhouse.
3: Oh, yeah.
0: We had that one guy in the military who said he used to, like, go in there and fumigate himself. Come on, man.
3: Michael, thanks for the call, man. We appreciate you. Have a great day.
4: Wait a minute. One more.
3: Yeah, go ahead.
4: They used to have private shoppers that would call you up, and they were assigned to a specific. My mother had her own. Her name was Audrey. And whenever the new catalog came out, my mother would get a call from Audrey and say, I know you got the new catalog. Is there anything you want to buy?
3: Like a casino host?
0: That was like Mahoney. Mahoney just got a text message recently from Tommy Bahama. They're like, hey, you're one of our preferred customers. Don't forget we sell clothes.
1: That wasn't a text message. That was a call.
3: A call.
1: That was a voicemail.
3: A voicemail. He was trying to talk to you on the phone. Hey, Michael, thanks for the call, man.
4: This was a live person that would call up and that was assigned specifically to my mother.
3: Man, see,
0: because they knew she liked to shop.
3: And now it's just an algorithm and Amazon. The kids today don't know what they're missing out on.
4: Hey, you guys are great. Listen to you guys in Ohio. Love you.
3: Appreciate you, man.
1: Appreciate it, brother.
3: See you.
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1: All right, we got time for just a couple more calls here about Sears because, my God, I had no idea. So many fond memories. Karina is joining us today. What's going on?
2: Well, I don't know if you guys would call this terrorizing Sears, but when I was in high school, me and my friends used to go to Sears, and we used to literally go up the down escalator, and we would time and see who went up the down escalator the fastest, and then we'd have a competition to see who would go up the fastest or who would go down
1: fastest. That's why Sears closed down, is because of all of the lawsuits with all these kids getting stuck in escalators.
3: That was so much fun. The running up the down escalator was like, that was a challenge. But then, like, now that this is pre-internet, we never saw the escalator accidents.
4: Where kids were like losing their legs.
3: Weren't like horrified by them. And now I'm like, I am petrified of those.
4: Don't put your dog on an escalator either.
1: Karina, thanks for the call today. We appreciate you. Robert has something he wants to share as well to close us out.
5: Hey, I remember growing up in Ohio, we actually had the mall there. And it actually had the Sears, Montgomery Ward's, JCPenney.
1: Oh, yeah.
5: You know, and the catalog that we always had at the house was the JCPenney catalog. And especially the Christmas edition. And your mom would be like, oh, okay, look through there and see what you'd like for Christmas and circle it so we can figure out what presents you want. You know, by the time you're 15 years old, you're looking in the lingerie going, can I circle that?
1: Can I have one of those, please?
5: can we order one of those stuff?
1: You circled four of them. You're like, I'm just shooting my shot. What do you want?
4: One thing I have learned that Sears has brought together today, a ton of perverts.
1: A bunch of horny little boys.
4: We're all gathered here today to Auga in remembrance.
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13: Americans that are nuttier than a payday.
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1: So he's not an old guy. He's still a young man, but he is 18 years old, which means you can be charged. An 18-year-old by the name of Luke Douglas Rollins out of Parkland, Florida, was arrested after he allegedly got into a physical fight with a child at a food court at the mall on September 20th. Rollins rolled up to this kid and took some of his French fries, and the child pushed him away after he took his food. And according to the police report, that's when Rollins pushed the child back and punched him in the face.
4: Ah.
3: Do we know how old this child was?
1: They didn't list how old the child was because he's a child. But they listed
3: him
1: as
3: 17.
1: Yeah, but they said child. A child.
4: What is a teen, you're
1: right.
4: Saying?
1: Yes.
4: Because
1: if it's a fight between a 18-year-old and a 17-year-old, it doesn't make the news.
3: It does not.
1: If it's a 4-year-old... and you're taking his French fries, and then the kid pushes you away, like, don't take my fries.
3: It's okay for Bill Murray to come by and steal your fries, but Jimmy Rollin Douglas or
1: Luke Douglas Rollins.
3: Okay, yeah. There we go.

0: Daughter's three, by the way.
1: I mean, she put that in her mouth. You know she did.
0: No, Audrey.
2: I feel like if he can't come up with a lie for what it is to the child, that's on him for ruining the vacation.
0: He said that he alerted the hotel, got no response. And by the way, this family had planned to go to Disney that day. And he said that he's very frustrated by the lack of response. Nearly 24 hours later, he said that he returned to the item to the lobby himself and completed a security report. Weeks later, the company reportedly offered him $1,300 and a free future stay.
1: I mean, that's pretty...
2: I mean, that seems pretty solid.
1: Compensation.
0: Not if your daughter's gnawing on a dildo.
2: Well, we don't know if that happened or not.
1: I just made that up because 3-year-olds still kind of like exploring stuff with their mouth. It's kind of like a weird time.
2: You ever looked under a bed at in like a hotel room?
0: Why would I do that? Why would I do that?
2: Because the ones that, like, I don't trust the beds in the hotels that you can see under. I just do not.
1: We were just talking about this because there was a guy who made it into the news because he, like, forgot something in his hotel room, went to go back and get it. Imagine if this lady just went to go back to get her toy and she freaked out and ran underneath the bed. I mean, this could happen. Mahoney, I'm with you. Go force the floor-to-ceiling beds.
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0: You're laying there at night.
2: Crevices or cracks under any hotel beds, period.
0: And the lady has gotten bored, and she just hear bzzz.
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4: Lenny is joining us today with a family secret. What's going on, Lenny?
5: Yeah, how you doing, man? It's not really a secret, I don't think. Just sharing that, I grew up in Chicago and related that my mom's side of the family is related to the Chicago mob.
4: You know, I would imagine, and I don't mean to stereotype here, but somebody named Lenny always feels like there's a possibility.
6: They're connected.
4: That there's a connection. Yes. Okay. So.
5: Yeah. It's Leonard, but I grew up. They call me Lenny.
4: Hey, Lenny.
5: Yeah.
4: Hey, Lenny. Yeah.
7: You know, it's really funny. So my brother, my half brother, is half Italian, and he wanted to go by. Well, his name is Joseph, and at one point he wanted to go by Joe. His entire life, it's Joey. And my stepdad said, if I would have wanted you to go by Joe, we would have called you Joe. There's a reason why you're called Joey. And I was like, this guy's like 6 foot and lanky.
4: Yeah.
7: Wears glasses with a gat. Like, what kind of
4: you said glasses with a gat? Because that checks out.
7: With a gat, yeah.
4: Okay, so Lenny, tell us about the family connection to the mob here.
5: All my cousins, they're all like Sicilian, you know, my mom's side of the family. Her name was exactly Cerrone, but she married my Polack dad, Pinkowski.
4: Mm-hmm.
5: They're related to Gioia Iupa. I don't know if you saw the movie Casino.
4: Oh, of course.
5: All those old guys in the wheelchair, one of them was the Chicago boss, and they did all the skimming in Vegas, and I was growing up there at that time after being in the San Fernando Valley with all the Valley girls and stuff, and found out they were doing all the skimming. Robert De Niro, actually, his real name was Frankie Lefty Rosenthal, the Jewish guy that ran the startup.
4: So when you were a kid growing up around all this, like, did you have any sense as to what was going on, that there was a lot of criminal activity? Did you see any of the spoils of it? Like, there was a lot of nice stuff that would suddenly pop up?
5: No, I just know that I wasn't allowed in because I'm half Polish.
4: Oh, you got iced out because your dad? Oh, man.
5: Well, I'm glad, too. I don't want nothing to do with it, but...
7: You might have thought differently if you were full Italian. The Polish side is taking you away, man.
4: Yeah, they're just very conservative, don't want to cause any trouble.
5: my grandmother got me a job at the Stardust at the time and made me a cook's runner, and I didn't even know what the hell they were talking about. Go here, go there, run this, take this. And I'm like, I quit. And my grandmother goes, what are you doing home? I go, I quit. I said, it's too much. These people are running me around. Like, I don't even know what I'm doing. She said, you know who got you that job? So she had to make calls real quick. And
4: she's like, you can't quit on the mafia. You think you're a cook's runner, dude. You're delivering bags of drugs and cash.
5: Yeah, right?
4: So you probably inadvertently avoided a life of crime, but whilst you were simultaneously committing crimes that you had no idea that you were doing.
5: Yeah, probably. Hey, take this to...

0: cousin blah blah. Yeah, I remember some of that. Yeah, maybe.
1: Wow.
0: And then I get a nice tip.
1: Yeah, you're like, boy, that guy sure tipped me a lot of money for delivering that produce for his restaurant.
0: Yeah. Anytime you want me to go there, I'm ready.
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7: Your Allegheny Communications forecast. Tonight, expect mostly cloudy skies with a low of 49. Tomorrow will bring mostly sunny conditions, marking the beginning of a prolonged period of dry weather with a high of 69. I'm Tri-State Area's meteorologist, Jason Caterina.
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0: Do I have to?
1: Christy is joining us today for a round of Lazy Bones Mahones, and I'm always really curious when it comes from a female's perspective. Christy, do you think that Mahoney is lazy or just very efficient?
2: I plead the fifth.
3: Do you now, Christy?
4: A true woman finally calling in.
2: Mixture of both.
1: Don't you wilt.
4: Oh, come on, stay strong.
1: Stand up.
3: Dave, as you know, when I was a young man, backpacking across Europe.
2: I have to be impressed with some of the stuff you come up with, but yeah.
3: As I was backpacking across Europe, backpacking, climbing through the mountains of Europe.
1: Of course,
3: that's
1: of
3: what
1: course.
3: Backpacking through Europe is to somebody from Missouri. I came across a wise man, and that wise man said, son, the key to happiness and the meaning of life is to work smarter and not harder. And ever since that day, it's been my mission, my journey, my odyssey to spread the word of efficiency all across these great lands of ours.
4: Dave, isn't it so weird that he always finds solo men on these journeys?
1: Weird, strange men hiding in caves, woods, mountains, whatever it may be.
3: I was hot when I was 18.
1: I bet those men told you that you were.
3: You've seen those shirtless
4: photos. Let me show you some wise words, young
3: man. You've seen
4: those
3: shirtless photos of me.
1: All right, Christy. So
4: yes,
1: there's two things that Mahoney's wife has shared with us. One of these is 100% true. You are trying to find which one is true. Here is number one. It's entitled Garage.
5: Our garage is pretty organized, but it is relatively small, and we have to park carefully to ensure that we can both get in and out of our cars, especially now that we have to load our daughter in and out of her car seat in the back seat. I often make comments to Mahoney about being careful to leave me enough room, as he leaves himself plenty of luxurious space to get in and out of his car, but leaves me very little. He always sighs and says, I do! One day, we decided to take my car to run an errand because I needed gas, but he still wanted to drive. He had to suck in his stomach to squeeze himself into my car and screamed, why are we parked so close together, baby? Oh, so now it's a problem.
4: True.
1: How is that not true?
4: That's so true.
1: That's so true.
4: That is so true.
1: That's absolutely true.
3: How dare she? It's like a war crime to make me suck in the stomach.
4: Yeah. It's all the meats, man.
1: It's the smoked meats.
3: I told her not to. I shouldn't get a smoker.
2: They have to go through it themselves.
1: Mm-hmm. You're turning into a brisket. Mm-hmm. All right, here we go with number two. This is entitled Weeds.
5: We recently got our very first letter from our HOA telling us that we had weeds in our side yard. We fired our landscapers a few weeks ago and are still in the process of hiring new ones, so the task was now ours to complete. I put our daughter down for a nap and texted Mahoney that I would get started on the weeding and he could come help me when he got home. I heard a car pass by and looked up and saw what looked like Mahoney's car drive past our house. He pulled up to the house 20 minutes later with a sack full of Taco Bell and asked, you ready to pick those weeds, baby? Knowing full well that there was no way he'd delay his lunch for manual labor. I said, yep, let's get started, just to mess with him, and I've never seen that man look so scared in his life. I later checked Mahoney's $1 million surveillance system, and sure enough, it was him.
1: No way.
3: In my defense.
1: No way.
3: In my defense, I was on a work phone call.
1: And
3: sure. did not want to have to get off that call.
1: Mahoney, the only work phone call that you ever take is me.
4: You don't know what I do on the side.
1: Yes, I do.
3: I meet a lot of men in Europe. You don't know.
4: That's one of those work
1: send
4: phone
1: me,
4: calls.
1: Send me another foot pick, big boy.
3: Also, they can afford that security system.
4: I feel like Mahoney would have let us know if he went on a Taco Bell adventure. I mean, he would have reported back to the group and let us know what the order was, how much it cost in 2026 as of October-ish. And we haven't heard any news
1: about
4: that.
1: I also don't think that Mahoney gives his wife access to the security system.
3: She does have access to the security system. I mean, not full access.
1: Right.
3: I've got admin access. She's got user access.
4: She can't edit.
1: If you knew that the evidence was on there, you would have gone in and deleted your drive-by.
4: Okay.
1: Bossy Rossi, what's your take? Hang on one second.
2: Hard enough not to go by in the first place.
1: That's possible. What do you think, Bossy Rossi?
6: I got to agree with Audrey. I don't think it was Taco Bell. I think that's the only infraction here is that it wasn't Taco Bell. It was a bunch of chicken nuggets from McDonald's.
4: It was a McDonald's run. Because, again, he would have told us about that because he hasn't gone to Taco Bell in a really long time, and I feel like he would have reported back to the group.
1: All right, Christy, which one is 100% true?
2: I think it's the first one. I agree.
1: Okay, yeah.
3: Christy, pleading the fifth.
2: Gear.
3: Number one is 100% true. And Bossy Rossi hit the nail on the head. It was McDonald's. I've been on that app, man. That McDouble for like $2.99.
6: Hell yeah.
3: Can't beat that.
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0: and Mahoney.
1: Scandal and a big payday has come to the NASCAR world. A former NASCAR driver by the name of Jennifer Jo Cobb was ordered to pay $850,000 to a woman by the name of Tracy Hughes after a North Carolina jury found that Cobb was liable in a lawsuit over an alleged affair with Hughes' husband. And you're like, well, how on earth does that happen? Like, sure, you guys had an affair together, but why would you have to pay nearly $1 million to this woman?
2: Seems like a lot of money.
1: Hughes sued Cobb in 2024, alleging that Cobb had a relationship with her then husband, who was a NASCAR spotter. His name is Clayton Hughes, before their January 2021 separation. And the lawsuit included two claims, alienation of affection and criminal conversation, both civil claims still recognized in North Carolina. So there's some states, North Carolina, of course, being one of them, where you can get a massive payday from somebody if you find out they've been shtupping your spouse. $800,000 for the criminal conversation, what was in those text messages, and $50,000 for alienation of affection, and $1 in punitive damages for each claim. So the total was $850,002. Now, Cobb denied the allegations and previously argued that the laws behind the lawsuit were unconstitutional. Cobb said the verdict that the case isn't over and the judgment had not been entered. She can pursue post-trial motions, which obviously she plans to appeal this one. But North Carolina is one of only six states where alienation of affection lawsuits remain available. And this woman, I mean, they say nothing is more dangerous than a woman scorned. And in this case, this ex-wife is coming after her.
3: This is how you get murdered, though.
1: I mean,
3: like, legit, you do this. This is like laws like this. Like, I understand because, you know, you don't want to upset the apple cart or whatever. And somebody's doing something they shouldn't be doing. But this is the kind of stuff you go through with a lawsuit like this. This is what will push somebody to murder you.
1: I mean, I guess. I mean,
3: you guess.
1: I mean, what?
3: When you financially ruin somebody, they're like, what other reasons do people?

0: people like murder, like financial ruin is a big one.
1: I mean, I guess, but I mean, if I had the ability to sue someone for $850,000 and I won a jury awarded that to me, I'll take my chances. I mean, this woman, I mean, she's a NASCAR driver and she was a part of the truck and O'Reilly Auto Parts series between 2001 and 2024. So she clearly seems to have enough money to pay this.
0: Sure.
1: And she's got a whole life outside of that. I mean, sure, if she wants to go the route of murdering, I guess. Yeah, again, for 850 grand, I'm taking my chances.
0: Okay.
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4: So a couple cautionary tales when it comes to snakes. So, you know, it's spooky season. Halloween is coming up. I mean, obviously today is October the

0: an effect for your jack-o'-lantern.
1: Yeah, yeah.
0: Take it home with
1: yeah.
0: you, man.
1: Yeah. Another cautionary tale when it comes to vipers in this case. Have you ever heard of a Gaboon viper?
0: Have not.
1: I hadn't either. I guess it is an extremely venomous African viper. And this one just happened to be slithering around in Southern California in Orange County.
0: Oh,
1: you're
0: gosh.
1: Like, why is there a super venomous
0: viper? Somebody brought that in their pants. Viper?
1: You know, that's the first thing I thought is it was some snake weirdo.
0: Yeah. For sure. Just like transporting it.
2: They smuggled that snake.
0: Yeah, they smuggled it.
2: That's a snake smuggling.
0: Yep.
1: To give you an idea of how big it is, because these are not native to North America, so I don't feel bad if you're not familiar with the Gaboon viper. 4 to 5 feet long.
0: No way. It's got to be at least two. Man measured this.
1: The snake was last seen in a tree, in a neighborhood, and the cops in the area are warning residents not to approach it, touch, or attempt to capture it, and be aware of their surroundings. Police and wildlife experts have been searching the area for hours every single day to try to find the snake because, again, it's a huge snake. You're talking about 4 to 5 feet long, and you can't track it down. But you don't want to be surprised by it because even though this thing is huge, it's extraordinarily venomous. So, it could easily kill a person, could easily kill a pet of any kind, and I blame snake weirdos in general. What are you doing?
2: Keep them snakes out of your pants, perverts.
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0: The Dave and Mahoney Show is very nosy. We want to know your family secrets.
1: Don is joining us today with a family secret. What's going on, Don?
2: Hey, this is just a tidbit that I heard about another family that I probably have less intel than Mahoney's going to find for us to share.
1: Okay, let's see what you got.
3: Mahoney, you have to do some research, sir.
1: Get ready. Get those Googling fingers ready.
2: My Google feed just popped off a tidbit that said some guy in St. Louis who was adopted as a kid just found out that his real dad is Michael McDonald.
3: What?
1: What a fun surprise that is.
3: Whoa, voice of an angel.
2: Yeah, and there's a picture of him and Michael McDonald online, so I figure, you know, I can't read it, man. I'm on the road. Maybe Mahoney will check it out and fill us all in.
1: I like that you're scrolling on social media or whatever it may be while you're driving, and you're like, that's really interesting. Mahoney, you're on the case.
3: Well, Mahoney pulled it up, and that guy looks just like Michael McDonald.
4: This dude looks just like Michael McDonald.
3: Holy sheesh. Like a replica. That's
1: Doesn't it crazy. Suck, though, if you look just like Michael McDonald, you find out Michael McDonald is actually your dad, and you just can't sing like Michael McDonald?
4: He was placed up for adoption by his parents, who were both 14, Mike McDonald and his mom, his biological mom,
1: 14?
4: When they were 14, and he was adopted by Paul and Kay Gosselin, and they raised him in St. Louis.
1: Wait, Kate Gosselin?
3: Kay Gosselin?
1: Oh, no.
3: John and Aunt Kate plus eight.
4: Kay.
1: No, not the Gosselin. Kay. Oh. I was going to say, this poor guy gets raised by Kate Gosselin. What a death sentence that is. What a story. I don't know if that counts as a family secret for you, Don, but you just revealed somebody else's. I learned a lot about Michael McDonald.
4: Michael
1: today.
4: McDonald's out here
3: at 14.
2: There we go.
3: What a
2: slip. At least he wasn't even 14.
1: Wow. Thanks for the call, Don. Appreciate
3: That's
1: you, man.
3: That's why it's important. If you're doing anything, make sure you wrap it up.
1: Because how would Michael McDonald's life have changed if he'd kept that kid at 14 years old?
3: He wouldn't have learned how to sing.
1: That's right.
4: See, this does, like keep forgetting about you. Does have like a different meaning now, kind of. You're like, oh
1: man, you're right.
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6: Do you hear that? 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
2: Some of the biggest rock songs ever released. You are trying to figure out what they are with 30 seconds on the clock for each one of them. Jim is joining us today. Jim, you got Mahoney and Audrey available as lifeline should you need them. Are you ready for your first one?
3: I am.
2: 921,000 views being done on harmonica. Here we go.

0: sound. That actually worked on harmonica pretty well. Mm-hmm. Solid. Jim, do you know it?
1: It did. Yeah, it's Pink Floyd, Comfortably Numb.
0: Sure is. Great Nicely job. Done. All right, next one here has got 260,000 views, so popular as well. Good luck.

0: have a Dolly Parton vibe to that one. Mm-hmm. That was good. All right, Jim, do you know that one?
1: Yeah, I'm going to need help on that one.
0: You better pick Mahoney. He's leaning towards the microphone.
2: I can help you on that one.
3: You always pick Mahoney first.
0: There you go.
2: That is Bruce Springsteen, I'm on Fire.
0: That is correct.
1: There you go.
0: That's nice to see you.
2: Which also, like, Bruce, chill out, bro.
0: Chill out. All right, so Bruce Springsteen, good for the second point, but that means you have no more lifelines. You don't need them. You can win it right here. This one performed on the Harpeggi?
3: What's a Harpeggi?
0: I don't know. It just says it's on the Harpeggi. 302,000 views. Full point here gets you the win. Good luck.

0: I know that you're doing a thing there, my guy, but have you ever thought about maybe just a guitar? It's fine for the RPG. All right, Jim, for the win, what do you got?
1: Van Halen.
0: Mm-hmm. What's the song?
1: Oh, Ain't Talking About Love.
0: There you go.
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3: I'm listening.
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1: We are here. The weather is cooling down, and Audrey has been pleading all summer long for us to stop drinking IPAs.
2: And all summer, we said no.
3: But you know what?
2: But now, that has changed.
3: With that knowledge, you might think, huh, so during the summers, they do IPAs, and then during the winters, they don't. But oh no, don't worry, they will come back.
1: I will tell you the next, until the end of the year, so however many weeks that is, we have no IPAs.
3: Oh my wow. God. Okay. Can we get that angel music that you play sometimes? The,
2: yes.
3: Mm. No more IPAs.
1: I was at the beer store yesterday with the beer store.
2: Okay.
1: Whatever. I'm with my wife and my baby, and we're coming back from the park. And I've never taken my baby into a
3: beer store.
1: Into a liquor store.
3: Yeah, was she asking for samples?
2: Give her some of that rum.
1: But you know, when I go, I usually try to work smarter, not harder, mm-hmm. as I always do. So I try to get like 8 or 9 weeks worth sure. of beer at one time. Insane.
2: Stock up, brother.
1: So I've got my baby, you know, who's 22 months old in the little seat. And
3: she's almost two.
1: I've got 10 different, like, 4 to 6 packs of beer, and I just felt like the biggest degenerate. No. I've got this cute little kid, and then all of these beers. I'm like, oh, it's for work,
2: if
1: I swear.
2: If that cashier was a parent, they're like, I get it. I totally understand, man.
1: Yeah. So the beer that we're drinking today is the Dogfish Head Craft Brewery Pumpkin Ale. It's a brown ale with pumpkin. Mm-hmm. This one's been around since 95. They mess with it, I think, a little bit year to year, but it's a seasonal release for them. And this has been one of my favorites for a long time. Kind of one of the original

0: pumpkin ales that was good. Because there's a lot of pumpkin ales out there that unfortunately just used to smell like fall or potpourri, like you walked into Hobby Lobby.
1: Had a distinct taste of potpourri,
0: right?
1: Yeah, like
0: but this
1: very
0: one,
1: artificial.
0: Dogfish Head Brewery. These guys are kind of, you know, some of the OG craft brewers on the East Coast. I have been a fan of theirs for a very long time, so I'm excited to drink this one again today. 7% alcohol by volume. I clock it in at 28 IBUs. So let's all take a big drink.
1: Cheers.
0: Of the Dogfish Head Pumpkin Ale. Cheers, friends.
1: 7%, pretty good.
0: The five categories which we rate every single beer here on the show are look, feel, smell, drink, and drinkability.
2: Drinkability.
1: After Mahoney has one sip of alcohol, his brain just short circuits every single time.
2: Wait, what is it, though? Beer, smell, drink,
1: look,
2: what?
1: Look, feel.
0: Look, feel, smell, taste, drink, smell. Feel, and drinkability.
1: Yeah.
0: Those are the five categories that we rate.
1: We've
0: every
1: only
0: beer.
1: Been doing this for 20 years. Eventually, we'll figure it out.
0: Dang it. So, I mean, when you crack it open, you know, it doesn't have.
2: Smells like beer.
0: It does smell like beer. It doesn't
1: Not a lot of pumpkin.
0: It doesn't have that, like, overwhelming cinnamon or that overwhelming pumpkin spice smell. But, like, when we take a drink of it, that's where it comes in. I will say the look of this can, new artwork this year, looks amazing. There's a skeleton on it. My daughter's obsessed with skeletons. So, this was the first beer that I picked out based on just how it looked.
2: Huh. I mean, interesting. The can is nice. It kind of gives you spooky vibes. Very on brand. I would go for this in a cooler for sure. I mean, they've got a really cool.
1: If you're
2: cool
1: having a Halloween party, like this is an excellent addition. If you have like beers on display or even in a cooler.
2: It's an orange can.
1: It's an orange can.
0: With
1: it's got a skull on it and pumpkins. Like, it just
2: it's
1: works, man.
2: Black and orange. Pretty solid
1: on
2: choice.
1: On brand for Halloween,
2: for marketing.
0: I feel like we should take another big drink of the pumpkin ale just to kind of, you know, that first one. Get that out of the way.
2: I'll race you.
1: To the bottom of a can.
0: It's 7%, Audrey.
2: It is for this little can.
0: That's
2: a big old punch for a little guy.
0: Well, the alcohol, I will say, is pretty muted on that, you know. Yeah. But I would say what it lacks in the nose, it more than compensates for in the body and the taste of this particular beer. Audrey, are you a fan of this one?
2: I am a fan of this. So, you know, a minute ago I was saying that I was glad that I had a pumpkin coffee to start. I'm not going to lie. I think that I don't taste much pumpkin because I think I've already had a bunch of pumpkin.
1: No, actually, I don't taste a ton of pumpkin either.
2: Oh, okay. It's like light pumpkin.
1: Yeah.
2: Okay. Because I was like, wait,
1: pumpkin
2: hold on. It just, pumpkin light beer, which I think that, you know, sometimes, Mahoney, one of the things that you bring up time and time again with some of these flavored beers is that sometimes they're either too much overcompensating or they taste like syrupy, icky.
0: Fake.
2: Like
1: trying
2: fake.
1: Too hard.
2: Trying
1: That's
2: too
1: the
2: hard.
1: Worst part of them.
2: This just kind of has a light pumpkin flavor to it, which I mean, I feel like is a good gateway because, I mean, if you had a full pumpkin beer, I'm not sure if that would be better balanced.
0: I really like pumpkin ales, and this one is a pretty good balance, has a pretty good balance to it. You know, being a brown ale has a lot of flavor. So you do get those malts, but I think the spices in there, you know, you get some clove. The cinnamon's there, but it's not overpowering. I think the allspice is the biggest note that hits me, or at least is sitting on my tongue after each drink of this. But the alcohol for a 7%er is damn near non-existent.
2: You tasting any of the brown sugar or nutmeg?
0: There's a little bit a little bit of sweetness there, but it's not overwhelming. I feel like that it gets balanced out.
2: I think you're right.
0: The
2: it's
0: spices.
2: All spice.
1: So I'm going to get crucified for this, for those that yearn for spooky season. I don't like pumpkin spice anything. I don't like pumpkin, period. I don't like pumpkin pie, any of that. The reason why I like this is because it is so muted. This just tastes like a good beer that has a
2: tastes like a brown ale with a little extra flavor.
1: Right. A little bit, yeah. But so it's not like you said, overcompensating for anything, which makes it really easy to drink. And the fact that it's at 7%.
0: It's balanced. Like, yeah.
1: Because I like to be drunk at Halloween
0: and
1: parties.
0: You will, so you drink a six pack of this while you're handing out candy. You will be feeling it. Bossy Rossi, what is the company's stance on the pumpkin ale from Dogfish Head?
3: Yeah, a high ranking official within the company over here. And I take a hard stance on drinking on the air. However, like Dave said, you know, look, football season's back. We're experiencing the nice weather. It's fall. You know what? I'm not getting a ton of pumpkin from it, but it does, to me, taste like fall. And it might be some of those spices. They are muted, like Dave said. It's not overwhelmingly, prevalent in my...

0: taste buds, but I do like the way it tastes, and I'm in. And maybe it's psychosomatic, you know, just seeing the orange can with the skeleton. It makes you feel like fall, but I'm in on this.
1: You know what? I don't know if anybody here has had it on the reverse end yet and had a little bit of a burp, but I will say
2: one time.
1: On the burp end, oh. It is absolutely delightful. It is giving a little bit of...
3: That's important.
1: The way
3: it goes down and the way it comes up is just as important.
1: It's giving a little bit more aromatic fall on the way out.
2: So do you like it better in the front or the back?
1: A pervert, both.
3: Yeah. Like
2: it's a birthday or like an anniversary.
3: Like the adults that we are. And does have some, it does have a little bit of a warming sensation there. Now that it's like, you know, I've been sitting with this for a few minutes.
1: Got warm.
3: A little bit of warmness there in the chest.
2: Just like a jack-o'-lantern.
3: I'm a fan. Overall, as far as pumpkin ales go, I think this one has been around for, you know, 20 plus years. They seem to do it right every single year. Love the new artwork. Just can't say enough good things about the
1: Dogfish
3: Head. Did you
1: give Dylan Goldberger a shout out as his full name?
3: Is that who the artist is?
1: Yes, the Dylan Goldberger is the guy who did the drawing.
3: I did not, but now we have.
2: I didn't know that Dylan even do drawings.
1: Dylan Goldbergers.
2: Good job.
3: Shout out to him. Can I get a drum roll, please, Dave?
2: Here you go.
3: Oh, Mahoney's Beer Scale Supremacy, I give the Dogfish Head Pumpkin Ale Brown Ale a 4.1.
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1: Whoa, that's high.
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9: We talked about those reality shows like the new Willy Wonka one or Amazing Race where you have to go with a partner, family member, friend, whatever. 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
9: 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Kelly's observant. Kelly's good at recognizing patterns. Yes, yes, yes. Kelly is level-headed. No. Hi there. 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
2: Your Allegheny Communications forecast. Overnight, expect clearing skies with a low of 49. Tomorrow, Monday, will be mostly sunny, marking the beginning of a prolonged period of dry conditions with a high of 69. Monday night will be clear with a low of 39. I'm Tri-State Area's meteorologist, Jason Caterina.
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1: Your Allegheny Communications forecast. Overnight, expect clearing skies with a low of 49. Tomorrow, Monday, will be mostly sunny, marking the beginning of a prolonged period of dry conditions with a high of 69. Monday night will be clear with a low of 39. I'm Tri-State Area's meteorologist, Jason Catarina.
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1: Your Allegheny Communications forecast. Overnight, expect clearing skies with a low of 49. Tomorrow, Monday, will be mostly sunny, marking the beginning of a prolonged period of dry conditions with a high of 69. Monday night will be clear with a low of 39. I'm Tri-State Area's meteorologist, Jason Catarina.
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1: Your Allegheny Communications forecast. Overnight, expect clearing skies with a low of 49. Tomorrow, Monday, will be mostly sunny, marking the beginning of a prolonged period of dry conditions with a high of 69. Monday night will be clear with a low of 39. I'm Tri-State Area's meteorologist, Jason Catarina.
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1: Your Allegheny Communications forecast. Overnight, expect clearing skies with a low of 49. Tomorrow, Monday, will be mostly sunny, marking the beginning of a prolonged period of dry conditions with a high of 69. Monday night will be clear with a low of 39. I'm Tri-State Area's meteorologist, Jason Catarina.
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0: Fantastic. Now, if you don't know the tune by the time I'm done reading the clue, don't you worry. 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
1: Maylin!
2: Steve!
0: Beautiful. Is everybody ready for Name That Tune?
1: Maylin!
0: Boy bands! Tune and clue number one. Do you ever feel like someone's just playing games with your emotions? Well, in this pop song, this boy band's lead singer has a demand. He doesn't want to play games anymore.
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3: That's no. Bye Bye Bye.
2: Yeah.
3: I think, isn't it?
2: Yeah, and that in.

0: clue.
1: Number two.
0: The girl this tune is named after has this boy band rockin' and a rollin' and a rockin' and a reelin'. They
2: Hot
0: tried
2: wings.
0: Peggy Sue.
2: Oh.
0: Hot Wings.
3: The Beach Boys, Barbara Ann. Bye, bye, bye.

0: It's time for Tune and Clue number 3. In this song, this heartbroken singer can't understand why he and his girl can't be lovers. He feels like things are getting out of hand. He feels like he's trying way too hard, but he really feels that together they could win. He wants her to let her worries go, and he's down on his knees because he can't take it anymore. Here's your tune, number 3.
1: It's tearing up my heart when I'm with
0: Hot
1: you.
0: Wings. Hot Wings.
2: It's Tearing Up My Heart by NSYNC.
0: That's right. It's just tearing up my heart. But I can

0: Name That Tune Boy Band Edition as we continue along with Tune and Clue number 4. This song was written by this boy band's guitarist. He was inspired by the band going on the road and inspired by American soldiers going to Vietnam. The theme of the song is sex, as sex being a way to survive in strange times and the need to be loved multiple times before going away. The band called it Hot Wings.
1: The Doors, Love Me Two Times.
2: Love Me Two Times, baby.
0: That's right.
3: They're my favorite boy bands.
1: The term used somewhat loosely.
0: That's a band of boys.
1: It is.
2: Gone away.
0: All right, it is time for Tune and Clue number 5. There were rumors that this song was written about one specific boy in this boy band and how he was dragging the band down. But the writer of the song denied it completely. He was not part of the boy band, just a songwriter. He denied the rumor and said people are just trying to pin the bandmates against each other. And then the bandmate himself said he was really proud of this song and thought the single was sick. Here's your tune, number 5.
2: All my life,
1: Hot Wings. Steve.
0: Hot Wings.
1: Nothing can drag me on by One
0: no,
1: Direction.
0: No, Steve.
3: Drag me One Direction. Drag me down One Direction.

0: All right, it is time for Tune and Clue number 6. In 2014, Ben and Jerry's released a short-lived flavor referencing this song and the popular 1993 comedy of the same name. The pint contained two different kinds of ice cream, chocolate and hazelnut, with a hazelnut fudge core. Here is your tune number 6.
1: 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Wings.
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0: That's right.
2: Oh.
3: Oh, boy.
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0: All boys.
1: Yep,
0: it is. A band.
4: All boys.
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0: was any of the boy bands, like your Led Zeppelins and whatnot, where they'd be offended by the term and want to fight you if they heard you say that?
1: No, no, no. I think they embrace it.
2: I think they like it.
0: Even at their advanced stages.
2: Yep. They're one of the best boy bands of all time.
0: Yeah, people really like them. I mean,

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1: Are we all ready to continue along with tune and clue number 7?
2: Yes.
0: We've been real strong.
1: In this song, this boy band knows exactly how to win a lady over. First, they say, we can have lots of fun. Second, they say, there's so much we can do. Third, they say, it's just you and me. Fourth, they say, they can give you more. And finally, by the time they've done all of this and you get to number 5, you'll know that the time has arrived. Here's your tune, number 7.
3: Step by step.
2: Steve. Step by step, New Kids on the Block.
3: Step by step.
0: Are those the actual steps?
1: They do step 1 Boy. All the way through step Boy. 5 on how to get a girl. All right. Tune number 8 is one about infidelity. This tune is all about a man walking away from a woman he genuinely cares for, but has to walk away because his heart and commitments already belong to someone else.
0: Mm.
1: He's forced to leave his mistress to stay faithful to his partner, but he has to hide his real feelings and pretend he doesn't love her when he's saying goodbye.
0: Mm.
1: Here's your tune, number 8.
3: It's the hardest thing I'll ever have to do.
0: Hot Wings.
4: The hardest thing I'll ever have to do by 98 Degrees.
1: Too many words. 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
2: Steve.
1: Steve.
2: The hardest thing, 98 Degrees?
1: That's right, Steve.
2: Everyone knows that, you
4: gun.
2: You
4: I,
2: fool.
4: I feel like a drip.
1: But, Hobby, you get a hard point.
4: My hard.
1: Tuning clue, number next. This song was written as a sarcastic jab at mainstream fans who sang along to this band's songs without actually understanding what they meant. He's the one who likes all our pretty songs, and he likes to sing along.
2: Steve.
1: And he likes to shoot his gun.
2: Oh, Steve.
5: Maitland.
2: Rana Smells Like Teen Spirit.
1: No.
4: Oh, my gosh.
1: Tommy, did you buzz in or it was Maitland?
6: No, yeah, it wasn't me.
1: Maitland.
5: Nirvana in Bloom.

0: Name That Tune Boy Bands Edition. Tune and Clue number next. The lyrics to this tune are exceptionally goofy, but also very catchy and somewhat nostalgic. The line, "I made a mixtape straight out of 94. I've got your ripped skinny jeans lying on the floor," proved especially popular with this tune.
1: Maitland.
0: Maitland.
1: It's 5 Seconds of Summer. She looks so perfect.

0: we continue along with the next tune and clue. In the music video for this song, the band transforms into long-haired hippies who tool around the suburbs of British Columbia in a Volkswagen van. They end up at a water park. At one point in the video, one of the bandmates played a character named Boomer, a shaggy blonde with a mustache. And he mouths the phrase, "What the F?" which has become one of the most popular GIFs from the late 2010s. Here is your tune, number 11. In the car, I just can't
1: wait. Yeah. Maitland.
2: Very first date.
0: Maitland.
1: Blink 182, Tommy. First date.
0: Yes.
3: Oh, yeah.
0: All right, it's time for Tune and Clue number 12. This song tells a tried and true story about a guy who took his girl for granted, and now he desperately wants her back, now that she's left him. Making it work from the perspective of an 11-year-old boy singing this song took some doing.
1: Maitland.
0: Maitland.
1: That Jackson 5, Want You Back?

0: We move along with Tune and Clue number 13. This is Name That Tune Boy Bands Edition.
1: Mm.
0: 6 years after announcing their split, these brothers made their reunion public when they dropped this song on March 1st of 2019. The song is
2: Tommy. Jonas Brothers Sucker.
3: I'm a sucker for you.
0: That's right, Tommy.
2: Yeah.
4: On the board.
1: And some really strong hand flapping. Hot Wings has four. This is my guesstimate. Hot Wings has four. Steve, three. Mate, three. Tommy, one.
0: I got five, brother.
5: You have five?
1: Jeez.
0: Yeah.
1: Well, I'm gonna turn the paper over because I don't think anything's right after that.
5: Wow.
2: Five? I got five, brother.
1: My apologies.
0: All right. Tune and Clue, number 14. The lead singer of this boy band wrote the lyrics to this tune about the music industry, which he compares to an owner walking a dog while he's this freak being paraded around corporate America.
1: Oh, come on. Steve,
4: come on.
0: Malin.
6: That's corn freak on a leash.
1: Oh, yes. Total boy band energy.
0: They are boy band.
1: Do you think there's any chance that Korn has ever said, hey, we're kind of a boy band?
5: Yeah.
1: Like when they're just sitting around on the back of the bus? Mm-hmm.
0: They are boys who all dressed in similar outfits and had a gimmick. That's a boy band.
1: Text, Korn did not dress alike. Kelly, quit being whack.
0: Wait, let me see.
4: I mean, they pretty much all wore pants and shirts, right?
0: Yeah, I mean, they were dark colors.
4: That's alike.
0: Oh, my God. This picture of them. They all have dreads, and they're wearing all black. They couldn't look more like a boy band. They all have dreads.
4: Yeah, and that was the real beachy look they were going for back in the late 90s.
1: I don't even know if any of those guys can surf. Back in a moment, it is the Free Beer and Hot Wings Show. 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
2: With a check of your local news, I'm Andrew Watkins. West Virginia Governor Morrissey joined hospital leaders across the state to celebrate West Virginia Hospital Association's 100th anniversary on Friday. Morrissey also announced on Friday FEMA has approved the extension of the deadline for West Virginians impacted by the July flooding to apply for disaster assistance. Attorney General Brown joined a coalition of states last week in suing the Trump administration for dismantling federal greenhouse gas pollution limits for many of the nation's largest power plants. Maryland Governor Wes Moore convened the Maryland Innovation Summit in Baltimore to chart how Maryland will meet the economic and social changes driven by AI. The Maryland Business AI Benchmark Report, a new survey for Maryland businesses, gives the state its most in-depth evidence on how employers are adopting AI. From your Allegheny Communications newsroom, I'm Andrew Watkins.
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4: Your Allegheny Communications forecast that today will be mostly sunny, marking the beginning of a prolonged period of dry conditions with a high of 69. Tonight, expect clear skies with a low of 39. Tomorrow will bring plenty of sunshine with a high reaching 67. I'm Tri-State Area's meteorologist Joe Lundberg.
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2: Yep.
1: You got your windows down, rolling through Nashville. What's going on?
2: Hey, man. I was just talking to somebody. I know this is kind of out of y'all's wheelhouse. So I'm 35, man, and I've been playing the guitar for about 20 years. And I don't mean to toot my own horn or anything, but I'm not just trash out here. I'm a good guitarist. I'm a good musician, bro. And,
1: Yeah. You
2: know, I'm looking for, like, a group of guys, man, to freaking melt faces with, bro, that, you know, I kind of, you know, and it's hard for me because I'm, you know, like I'm a jam band, deadhead, you know, oriented kind of deal. You know what I mean?
1: Okay.
2: You know, with a bunch of dirty hippies running around.
1: Right.
2: I love it. You know?
1: Okay.
2: But man, my question is like, I've tried the social media platforms a little bit. I've hit the corners. It's hard. Nashville's hard.
0: Yeah. Mm-hmm.
1: Yeah. I've heard that.
0: Yeah. There's a lot of talented people there.
3: A lot of people doing the exact same thing.
1: Yeah.
2: Yeah. So, you know, and it's like, I'm looking for my guys. Like, Billy, I don't know if y'all have heard of Billy Strings, you know?
1: Sure. Mm-hmm. Love Billy Strings.
0: Yeah.
2: Bro. Like, you know, I mean, if Barry Garcia wasn't my first one, you know what I mean? I look up to Billy as kind of a man, you know, not my idol or anything. Cause you know, hell, I want to be my idol, you know?
0: Sure.
3: Yeah. Right. But somebody you want to emulate.
0: Sure.
3: Yeah.
2: Yeah, bro. I don't want to be the guy on tour, this hippie on tour. I want the hippies following me.
1: You want to be, you want to be out front.
3: Yeah.
2: Yeah, man. Cause I can do it, bro.
1: Can you sing?
2: My mom, like, I know this sounds crazy, bro. My mom, God love her, rest her soul. She's been telling me since I was five. She's like, dude, you're going to be famous one day and you just don't know it. And I was like, yeah, whatever. Blew my life for like 20 years later, like just for years, like through substance abuse issues and stuff. And, you know, now that I'm good and I'm clean and ready to get this life started, I need some direction, bro.
3: So are you looking for people to surround yourself with? Like, are you looking for a band or are you...
2: People that are in the same wheelhouse as me, yeah, okay. That are looking for that same, after that same dream. Yeah.
1: I mean, you're in Nashville.
3: Yeah.
0: Hang out around. I mean, there are definitely jam band people all over the place. You know, the problem is, it's good to have the dream, but also every mom tells their kid that. So, you know, I mean, it's hard. It's freaking hard.
1: Yeah.
0: Like, I've known plenty of musicians over the years, and I've known some that were amazing. That never got out of playing venues that were bigger than like 40 people.
1: Yeah.
0: That, I mean, easily could play with Slash.
2: Bro, I'm just so stoked to be talking to y'all. So,
4: well, Chase,
2: yeah, man, like,
4: Chase, there's no guarantees, but like, I know you said you've tried Facebook groups or different social media pages,
2: TikTok,
4: but maybe just lean into your own social media and just start posting daily covers or telling your story or just talking about music, and the algorithm will algorithm and push that out to the people that you're looking for, and maybe some other people can discover you, and then
1: a consistency, right?
4: Consistently just be posting, and you seem passionate enough to make that happen.
3: Who

0: that guy a couple of years ago? The I've been selling my soul, working all day.
1: Stephen.
0: No, Oliver Anthony.
1: Oh, yeah. Oliver Anthony.
2: Yeah,
0: remember
2: I
0: that?
2: Know you're talking about. Yeah, yeah. Oliver something.
0: Yeah, he was just a dude posting stuff on his own Facebook page.
2: Me. And people like me.
0: Yeah, exactly. Yeah. And yeah. He blew up. I don't know if
1: he just released a second album. I think.
0: And yeah.
1: He seems to hate everything about his success.
3: Yeah,
1: he does. Which makes it hard to root for.
3: Yeah, but he likes making music, but doesn't like doing anything. But, Steve's right. I mean, that kind of stuff. I mean, sometimes it's just, you know, you get a little lightning in a bottle there, mm-hmm. and you don't know when it's going to hit.
2: Absolutely.
3: Or, you know.
1: Yeah.
2: Yes, exactly. And the TikTok thing is like, it does its thing. Mm-hmm. You know, TikTok can only do so much, though, you know? But with content creators, I've noticed like you got to stay on top of it. You got to like post if you want to be a content creator.
3: Mm-hmm.
2: Like you can't go out here and be like, oh, I'm going to post a video a day. And,
1: well, you can't approach it like some hippie in a jam band. You got to approach it like a job. And I don't mean that to be a dick, but that's I think that's what it is.
2: I work 50 hours a week is part of my problem.
1: That's going to be That's a big problem. Quit your job today. Don't do that. It's terrible advice. Do not listen to me. It's terrible advice.
2: No,
1: well, Chase McConaughey, we wish you nothing but the luck.
2: In Nashville.
1: Say that again.
2: I was thinking maybe since I work in Nashville in the evenings, just take my guitar to work with me. And when I'm done at work, just book it straight downtown and just find a corner.
4: Grind it out, dude.
3: Yeah, man. Do it.
2: I don't know, man. My name's Chase Luttrell, bro. And if you don't hear about me in the next 2 years, bro, like just keep listening because I'm going to get there.
1: Okay. All right, Chase. Thank you, Chase. Good luck, man.
3: All right,
1: man.
3: Bro.
4: If you don't hear me,
3: thanks, bro.
4: Keep listening to nothing.
1: More people need advice. 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Authorities say a Kentucky officer ran the same two license plates 2,000 times. They belonged to the mother of his child. She had an order of protection against him. Now, he didn't hack anything. He typed in a plate. One of 120,000 cameras. The Washington Post found at least 50 more. Most were watching women. Audit logs show a police chief ran 600 searches on two plates. His exes and her teenage daughters. Here's what nobody says.
3: A plate tells you what she drives. It doesn't tell you where she sleeps. 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
1: 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Sometimes. 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
2: I like this one. It's a little scandalous. You want to hear this?
3: Yes.
1: You had me at scandalous.
2: Mm-hmm. Dear Free Beer Hot Wings and the gang, I started dating a guy a couple months ago who I really like. He's fun to be around, works hard, and he is a great dad to his kids, who I haven't met yet, but he has them almost every weekend and seemingly has a healthy relationship with the kid's mom. It all was going in a positive direction, but I'm pretty sure I caught him cheating on Sunday and sent the I ruined it text message for our relationship. Over the weekend, he told me he had his kids, and we didn't talk on Friday or Saturday that much, which is typical when he has them. But on Sunday, I could tell something was up because of the way he was texting. He was pissed. I asked if everything was okay, and he said, someone smashed my car window overnight, which I immediately thought, that is super weird, because he lives in a gated apartment complex in a really fancy area. So not cheating weird, but more like, who would do that and how? Also, there's cameras everywhere, so what an idiot. They'll obviously catch this person.
4: Yeah.
2: In his frustration, he sent me a picture of the smashed window of his truck. And I could see, yes, his front window was smashed. He wasn't lying. But I could also see street signs in the picture. And even worse, I could see in the reflection of his back window, which wasn't smashed, that he was in a neighborhood that clearly wasn't his apartment complex. And there's a woman standing in the reflection. I played into it at first, asked the usual follow-up questions, and then said to him, well, I really hope they have cameras on North Highlands Avenue so you can find out who did this.
3: Oh, no.
2: He hasn't responded since, and I'm pretty sure that's my answer to, was he cheating?
4: Mm-hmm.
2: But do I follow up and ask, what the hell? Do I point out that I saw this woman in the reflection? Thanks, Rebecca.
3: What a dummy.
4: No, you don't need to point it out, because now, he's going to zoom in.
5: I think he's figured it out.
1: Is there an answer that you could get that you would believe and it would be okay?
2: I mean, I think you've already got your answer.
1: Yeah, right.
2: In the reflection.
4: Yeah.
2: But man, I'd be like, okay, well, who is she?

0: Like, yeah. We've been dating for a few months. You've had your kids every weekend. Okay.
1: Mm-hmm.
0: Give me some truth here?
1: You're not going to get any, like, closure out of it, but you might feel better for drilling down. I probably wouldn't be able to walk away without touching the hot pan.
2: Yeah.
1: Do you know what I mean?
2: I need to investigate that picture more so I know for a fact that it's not just somebody that was walking by in the background and maybe he was there.
0: I'd be like, is it
2: what
0: a
2: was he doing?
0: Photo?
2: Was he just picking up a piece of, you know, picking up a pizza and somebody threw a rock through his window while he was in there? I don't know.
3: But didn't
2: know.
3: He say it happened in his neighborhood?
0: Yeah. He said so it happened overnight.
3: Oh, okay. I mean, overnight. Yeah. He didn't drive somewhere else and then take a picture.
0: Yeah. Yeah.
3: I know. You know, I thought I could live with my broken window, but now the wind in my hair is annoying me. I just happen to be somewhere else now. Come on.
1: And as the divorced dads, not a lot of time where you take your kids to a sleepover at somebody else's house and you stay too.
3: No, and
1: like zero times.
3: If I sent that,
1: it's family.
3: If I had sent that picture, and then the response was, "Well, it must be great on Highlands Avenue or whatever," and I you immediately would go, "Oh," and you'd try to explain yourself if you had a legit reason why that was the case. He knew.
0: Yeah.
3: So that's your closure.
0: I think in frustration because, okay, they're checking in on me. I'll just send this picture. And then you've told on yourself. Oh, yeah. That would suck to be the cheater getting caught like that. But whatever. At least you don't have to be with them.
3: Yeah, that's why you didn't hear back from them.
1: What if that's the kid's mom and he was dropping the kids off?
4: And decided to stay overnight?
1: No, took the photo while he was there, like Kelly said. Like, she wants to see what's wrong with the window.
0: Yeah.
1: That's plausible. Doesn't feel likely.
3: But
0: I know.
3: Chances are, if you've been seeing somebody for a while, you know where the ex lives or has a pretty good idea.
0: Yeah, maybe.
3: Like, or what she would look like.
4: Or at least
3: like
4: when,
3: in a reflection, go, oh, that's his ex. That's why.
1: Because you probably Facebook creeped him, you know, stalked him on social media.
3: Everyone does.
1: Yeah.
4: Or at least when you called him out of like, oh, well, I hope there's cameras on whatever street.
1: Oh,
4: then
1: yeah,
4: he could go back and be like, yeah, I know how that looks. It's where my ex lives. I had to drop the kids off this morning.
3: Mm-hmm.
4: Just wanted to fill you
1: in. Like, I forgot that he ghosted after you. The question. That's the answer.
4: That's the answer.
3: Yeah, exactly. That's what I'm saying. Like, if there was an excuse, he would have answered immediately and explained himself. But
1: oh, no, big mistake. Ghosted,
0: yeah, especially when you're talking about somebody who's told you they've got their kids every weekend, too. Because why wouldn't you believe that? Why wouldn't you believe that?
1: Yeah.
0: And then suddenly you realize maybe it's been every other weekend and they've been in another relationship the whole time.
3: Almost
0: certainly. Or just casually dating other people the whole time.
4: And they said they hadn't met their partner's kids yet.
0: Mm-mm.
4: What if the kids don't even exist?
1: Ooh.
2: Oh,
1: that's,
2: I love it.
3: That's amazing.
2: Like,
4: what if he's lying about having kids just so that he can go see his side piece?
3: So he can always do it every other weekend.
4: Yeah.
1: I mean, every parent knows kids are the greatest excuse in the world. Don't want to do something. Oh, sorry, got these kids.
2: Yeah.
1: Like maybe he's like, I didn't have kids, but I sure would like to not do things when I don't want to.
2: Devious. That's a whole other topic. Who's invented a person so they could cheat?
0: Yeah. Who's got pretend kids?
1: Oh, boy. Back in a moment, it is the Free Bear and Outwig Show.
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2: 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I'm Free Beer, one of the hosts, and I'm not going to remotely proclaim that I'm the best parent in the world or in the county or state or town or even my house. But I might have had, some would say I had the greatest parenting moment of the year.
3: Oh, of the year.
4: Do tell.
2: Yeah. Yeah. Some would say.
5: People are saying.
2: So our youngest was... He had one of those moments where at almost seven, you're still very emotional, right?
4: Yeah.
2: We all were. Yeah. It's how you're programmed at that age. It's understandable.
4: I mean, I'm 39 and I'm still very emotional.
2: Yes, Kelly.
4: I mean, it never grew out of it.
2: Yeah. Some of us, some people advance more than others. And I said some of us and then retracted because not me.
4: No.
2: So here's what happened. A friend came over. It was later than normally when we would allow a friend to play. Initially, mom misspoke. And said, you got about an hour.
4: Okay.
2: And then a couple seconds later.

0: later, minutes, whatever. Hey, you guys got about 30 minutes. And that broke his heart because he thought he had an hour.
1: Sure.
0: And he said, oh, I thought you said an hour. Come on. And I said, well, you know, kind of jokingly, you could either have 30 minutes or zero because you still have a bedtime. It's a school night. I choose zero. All right, buddy. Oh, I don't think you want to do that. I don't think you want to choose zero. Your friend is already here. Don't choose zero. You can have 30.
1: Yeah.
0: Zero. I go, all right, bud. All right. I'm going to give you one more chance, and I'm going to explain exactly what happens. Okay? You choose 30 minutes, the one that's best for you. You and your pal get to play Nintendo for a while or do whatever you were going to do. You choose zero. He leaves. You brush your teeth and go to bed because your attitude is poor right now. Right?
1: Yeah. Yep.
0: In the face of that, what did he do?
2: Oh, heels are in.
3: Yeah.
0: Double down.
1: Yeah. His poor friend was probably like, dude, don't do it.
0: He said, choose 30.
1: Yeah.
4: Double down.
0: Which do you pick? Zero. All right. Hey, bud, you're going to have to go home. All right, kiddo, go brush your teeth. Time for bed. What? What? Are you serious? I have to go to bed. I go, it's literally the choice that I just gave you, and I'm giving you your choice.
2: Mm-hmm.
0: Now he's really, really losing his mind.
2: Oh, yeah.
0: Like, top notch.
3: Like, crying, screaming, the whole thing.
0: Yeah. Like, really, like, whoa, this is a new level.
3: Mm-hmm.
0: So I go back up there, really calm. And I go in and I go, hey, look. I sit down on the edge of the bed. I go, let's just talk for a minute. I go, I want to see if you remember where this started.
1: Okay, well, this is let me find a teachable moment here for a child that is clearly pissed.
0: Yeah.
1: And out of control of his emotions.
0: And and he's calmed down a little bit. I waited a little while.
3: I appreciate your dedication to this.
1: Me too.
3: I would have been so gone. I'm like, nope. Tag.
0: I said,
3: Annette, you're in.
0: Yeah. I said, look, I go, let's go back to how this started. Do you remember why you're mad? Walk him through it. I go, so if you'd chose differently, right now you'd still be playing with your buddy, probably playing Nintendo, and it'd be just about time to be done. But instead, you've been having a fit for a half hour. Let me ask you this. All of the times you've acted like this, has it ever worked? No. And I said, why would you ever try it again? I said, can you remember any time where you've done nice things and acted like you're supposed to, and then you've gotten more luxuries or more things you wanted or got to do something you didn't think you'd ever get to do? Yeah, like that one time, and he cited an example. I'm like, oh, my God. I am killing it.
3: You're doing it.
2: It's happening.
0: I'm like the guy running towards the finish line that starts to celebrate.
2: Uh-oh.
1: Okay, okay. Yep. Well, here's your downfall.
2: Yep. Okay, you see it. There it is right there.
0: And I say,
3: and then Chariots of Fire starts playing as somebody comes rounding the corner behind you.
0: Do I hear Vangelis playing? And then I stand up from the side of the bed. I take one step, and I hear this. So I can get up now?
1: Have you learned nothing, child?
0: I go, no, buddy.
2: Oh, no. Yep. One inch from the finish line. You got broadsided by a deer.
0: It's true. And you know what that deer did? Made everyone start going crazy again.
2: Yep.
0: Oh, you mean I can't ever get out of bed again? I have to stay in bed for the rest of my life?
2: Yes.
0: Ah!
2: Yeah.
0: I go, all right, bud. Good night. I said, you're on your own now. I said, everything you're going to deal with now is your own. If you break your stuff, it's broke. It doesn't get replaced. If you throw stuff on the floor, you'll have to pick it up tomorrow. I said, we love you. We can't wait to see you in a better mood, but you're going to bed. And I left. And 45 minutes later, his brother went to bed and came back down and said, he's sitting on the edge of the bed waiting to fight with you. And we said, well, just ignore him and go to bed yourself.
3: Get boxing gloves
0: and
3: on.
0: 20, in there going... Mm-hmm. Punching his fist. 20 minutes later, he was asleep with no blankets on the bed, like laying like a starfish with no pillow because he was too stubborn to go back down and get it. But man, I thought I nailed it. All right, let's see. Oh, the initials game is next.
2: Oh, do we get to man. Guess?
0: Initials game. What?
3: Do we get to guess?
0: Every time. 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
2: Ready?
3: Yeah.
4: Yes.
1: All right. Clue number one, round one. It involves control. Clue number two, used to direct. Clue number three, often features leather. Clue number four, is turned. Not turnt. Turned.
3: Turned.
1: Clue number five, normally circular.
4: Hot wings.
1: Hot wings.
4: Steering wheel.
1: Correct.
3: Oh, yeah.
4: God, I almost did one of those things where you guess the dumb wrong version, the harder one. I almost said ship's wheel. And then you said something, and I go, wait, that wouldn't be leather. I came so close.
1: Those are the ones where then the next person steals it and looks at you like, I'm a little sorry, but also I'm glad.
3: Way to go, stupid.
1: SW, round two. Clue number one, sometimes subjective.
4: Next. Sometimes subjective.
1: Just say next.
3: Yeah, those clues are pointless.
4: Yeah.
1: Clue number two, often connected to strong emotions or feelings. Clue number three, often screamed.
2: Kelly. Swear words.
1: Yes.
4: Oh,
1: two for one. Kelly Cheese.
5: How is that sometimes subjective?
1: Not all swear words are the same for everyone.
2: Like, damn.
1: Like, I was like allowed to say dang at my house, but I got smacked in the back of the head once at my friend Sean's house.
5: For dang?
1: Yeah.
5: Wow.
1: That was a surprise to me, too.
4: Yeah.
1: We don't say that here. We don't?
4: Yeah. What do we say?
1: Whippoorwill. Yeah. Here we go. SW. Kelly 2, Hot Wings 1, Steve and Tommy, nothing so far. Clue number one, often discussed in athletics. Clue number two, this is a feeling. Clue number three, often connected to energy.
3: Steve. Sound wave.
1: No. Clue number four, is a sense of renewal. Clue number five. This is a burst.
4: Wow.
1: Clue number six. This follows a period of fatigue.

0: What?
1: Clue number 7 added by me. Often experienced by long distance runners.
2: Hot wings.
0: Kelly.
1: Hot wings.
2: Second wind.
1: Correct.
3: Oh.
2: Man.
3: Ooh-ee.
0: How many points do you get when it goes to the extra clue provided by Free Beer?
1: Half point.
0: Half
3: what?
0: Point. You got to have.
4: Yeah.
2: Oh, sorry, so that thanks. Is
1: one
2: thanks
1: and a half.
2: A lot,
1: Kelly,
2: Kelly,
1: too.
0: I had to ask. What if I wouldn't
2: you
0: ask?
2: Didn't,
0: and you
2: didn't. Oh,
0: would've...
2: you're the ones that. Oh, weren't we supposed to have a quiz today?
0: What if he didn't give you any points because nobody asked?
2: He was just going to give me one.
0: Were
2: I know
0: you?
2: He was.
0: What are you going to do?
1: Half
0: you were...
1: point.
0: Yeah, half point whole time.
1: I was going to bring it up later and have him go.
0: You know what? You should give everybody else a half point.
1: Okay.
0: For
4: agreed.
0: His attitude.
1: I like what you're thinking. Kelly leads 2.5.
4: Oh. Yeah, my parents would have said, you need an attitude adjustment.
0: Yeah.
4: Boom.
1: Okay, there, everybody's got a
4: adjusted
1: half
4: by a half point.
0: I'd like to say swear
2: adjusted.
0: Words at you.
1: Yeah.
2: Dang.
1: Have you given, what have you been giving since you found this out? Honey or vinegar, Howings?
0: Oh.
1: Think about your actions.
0: Callback.
4: Yeah, you're talking to a master here.
2: Oh, man.
4: They're writing a book about him.
2: I'm giving off knuckle sandwiches.
1: Called I'm an Idiot. And it's just me on the front going, SW, here we go, round one. Debuted in 1988.
3: Tommy. Nope.
1: Tommy, go ahead. Let's do it.
3: Silverware.
1: Yep. Silverware started in 1988. I remember the first 15 years of my life, we just ate with sticks or our hands or feet.
2: Yeah. Okay. Yeah.
1: What's this silverware? I don't know. I don't think it's going to catch on, I said.
3: Don't know why it's there.
1: I don't either. Clue number 2 commonly occurs in summer. Clue number 3 involves animals. Clue number 4 often features an abundance of teeth.
0: Teeth.
2: Hot wings.
1: Hot wings.
2: Shark week.
1: Yes. And now Hot Wings has
3: nice job.
1: 2.5.
2: Oh, man. Cool.
1: Tied with Kelly at 2.5.
2: Have your first clue. Never mind. It might come up again, so I'm not going to say what I was thinking.
1: Back in a moment, it is the Free Beer and Hot Wings Show. 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
6: With a check of your local news, I'm Andrew Watkins. West Virginia Governor Morrissey joined hospital leaders across the state to celebrate West Virginia Hospital Association's 100th anniversary on Friday. Morrissey also announced on Friday FEMA has approved the extension of the deadline for West Virginians impacted by the July flooding to apply for disaster assistance. Attorney General Brown joined a coalition of states last week in suing the Trump administration for dismantling federal greenhouse gas pollution limits for many of the nation's largest power plants. Maryland Governor Wes Moore convened the Maryland Innovation Summit in Baltimore to chart how Maryland will meet the economic and social changes driven by AI. The Maryland Business AI Benchmark Report, a new survey for Maryland businesses, gives the state its most in-depth evidence on how employers are adopting AI. From your Allegheny Communications newsroom, I'm Andrew Watkins.
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4: Your Allegheny Communications forecast that today will be mostly sunny, marking the beginning of a prolonged period of dry conditions with a high of 69. Tonight, expect clear skies with a low of 39. Tomorrow will bring plenty of sunshine with a high reaching 67. I'm Tri-State Area's meteorologist Joe Lundberg.
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1: If you're just tuning in, we're in the middle of the initials game. Every answer starts with the same two letters, in this case, SW. Points are acquired by answering with the fewest clues. Clue number one, SW, can carry a negative connotation. Hobbing's 2.5, Kelly 2.5, Tommy 1/2, Steve 1/2, Hobbing's got 1/2 point. And then complained, so everybody got one. Clue number two, often occurs under pressure. Clue number three, is an event. Clue number four, sometimes...
2: Kelly.
1: Kelly.
2: Shotgun wedding.
1: Yes!
3: Whoa.
4: Oh my gosh.
2: She's pregnant. That's what everybody says.
4: Yeah. Usually how it happens.
1: 2 points on that one. SW, round next. Can be intentional or accidental. Not super helpful.
2: No.
1: Clue number two, could be considered deep. Clue number three, is a medical emergency. Clue number four, connected to Jack the Ripper, Norman Bates, and Ghostface.
5: Tommy. Stab wound.
1: Yes.
4: Oh.
2: Dang.
3: That's, I was like, stabbing. I was stabbing like, women?
2: Serial yeah. Killer.
1: SW, here we go. Often considered somewhat rectangular.
4: Somewhat.
1: I really enjoyed the first clues.
3: Man, they really hedge those. Like
1: they do.
3: Often, somewhat.
4: Oh, clue Hot Wings.
1: Hot Wings.
4: A squirkle whirly.
1: No. Clue number two, often considered to be tan or golden brown.
3: Okay.
1: Clue number three, this will give it away. Henry Perkey invented this in the 1890s.
3: Oh, of course.
4: Oh.
1: Clue number four, most commonly seen in the morning.
3: Oh, Steve.
1: Steve.
3: Sand whistle.
1: No.
4: Hot wings.
1: Hot wings.
4: Solid wood.
1: Nope.
2: Awesome.
1: Awesome. Clue number five, often appears in bowls.
5: It was made in 1890, you said?
1: It debuted then, invented.
5: Oh, okay.
1: It's still around. Clue number six, this is a generic breakfast cereal known for its fiber.
5: Uh-huh.
4: Hot wings.
2: Kelly, dang
1: Hot
2: it.
1: Wings.
4: Shredded wheat.
1: Yes.
3: Oh. So hay, basically.
4: Yeah.
5: That's what I was thinking of.
2: I used to love the frosted.
3: The frosted.
2: Wheat. What were those called?
3: Frosted mini wheats.
2: Yeah, frosted mini wheats. Mm-hmm. Oh my God, I love those. I'd eat them dry like a psychopath.
1: Right.
2: Oh. I know.
1: One of our dudes eats regular shredded wheats dry.
5: Oh, my God.
1: Like not the even, big, not the even big biscuits. I'm like, the dogs don't
3: like
1: even
3: the,
1: want them.
3: The grandpa ones?
1: Yeah.
3: That's oh the only.
1: Can I get more of those?
3: The only
1: really?
3: Person I ever saw eat that was my grandfather.
1: Yeah.
3: Hey, I just like take a bite of, like he picked up a mini bale of hay.
1: First time he asked for them, I go, where have you even tried these? I saw a commercial for them. They look good. All right.
3: No. No, no,
1: all
3: no.
1: Right.
4: It's insanity.
1: Mm-hmm. Here we go. SW. Clue number one, often connected to coffee.
3: Steve. Sugar water?
1: Nope.
4: Hot wings. Sumatra, wow.
1: No. Two, connected to an iconic observation tower. Clue number three, connected to the tradition of throwing fish.
3: What?
1: This one feels so easy. You're going to be so sad.
2: Okay.
1: Clue number four, connected to The Killing, Frasier, and Grey's Anatomy.
3: Steve. Seattle, Washington.
1: Yes.
5: Oh, my.
4: Oh, my God. I'm like, it's Seattle something, yeah. But I'm like, Seattle Wharf? Like, what is it? What are you getting
1: what
4: at?
1: What are we doing?
3: Seattle, wow.
4: Washington. Jesus. Oh, yeah, there's a state there.
1: SW. Clue number one, often seen in a circle. Clue number two, known for their size. Clue number three, there are inflatable costumes of the...

0: Ladies.
1: Kelly.
0: Kelly.
1: Sumo wrestler.
0: Yes, yeah. Kelly with two more. Kelly now 6.5, leading Hot Wings. 2 at 3.5. Mm-hmm. Tommy's 1.5. Steve's 1.5. Double points. Last one. Here we go. Clue number one. This is a place.
1: Kelly.
0: Kelly.
1: Southwest.
0: No.
2: Hot Wings.
0: Hot Wings.
2: SeaWorld.
0: No.
1: Dang. Is that the one that's been in your head the whole time?
2: Yeah. Like, well, I better use it now.
1: Say it now.
0: Clue number two features tools, building, and painting. Clue number three. Can often be temporarily seen in malls or department stores.
2: Steve? Hot Wings.
0: Steve.
3: Sales window?
0: No.
2: Hot Wings.
0: Hot Wings.
2: Santa's Workshop.
0: Yes!
3: Oh.
0: And with that, Hot Wings gets 4 more. And finishes with 7.5.
1: Dang it!
0: 1 ahead of Kelly.
1: Woohoo!
0: That was a good get. The initials game, everyone.
1: I let you have that, by the way.
2: No, oh, I know. Nice. I know you did. Thank you so much.
1: Without me, you would have never won.
2: I mean, clearly.
3: That's true.
0: On the way, Dumber Than the Show trivia. Revisited. 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
1: Time to play Dumber Than the Show Trivia. Today's idiot member is Pat, but we all know him as Wombat. Hi, Wombat. How are you?
2: Hi, I'm doing very well, but I'm awful nervous.
1: Oh, my gosh. Me too, Wombat. Wombat, you understand how this works? You and I will have the same five questions playing for the not illustrious jackpot of $100. Whoever gets the most right wins. 90 seconds maximum time, low time wins if there's a tie. And we can each pass on questions. And I'll go in the hallway in a minute so you guys can say things about me. And I won't hear your turn. Wombat, good luck, bud.
2: Perfect. Thank you.
3: Wombat, how are you at trivia?
2: I plan on losing.
3: You do?
2: Yes.
3: All right. Well, there's only $100 on the line.
4: Interesting strategy.
2: Yes, but you know, you might hit the few topics I hyper focus on, and maybe I'll win. But I'm going to plan against it.
3: Well, Wombat, are you ready for your one and only shot at Dumber Than the Show trivia?
2: Absolutely.
3: Well, that begins in 3, 2, 1. What do you call words with the same spelling and pronunciation as each other, but the meaning varies? Is it a homonym, a contronym, or a synonym?
2: I'm going to go with the first one that I don't remember how to say.
3: Okay. Question number 2. Perry the Platypus is the pet of what Disney animated duo?
2: Is that Lilo and Stitch?
3: What U.S. state is home to the town of Intercourse?
2: I have no idea. Massachusetts.
3: What is the name of Kim Kardashian's shapewear brand?
2: Double Pass.
3: In Blackjack, what is the highest value an ace card can have?
2: 11.
3: Time. How you think you did, Wombat?
2: I guessed on all but the blackjack.
3: Okay. Well, we will get you on.

0: hold and wave Free Beer back on in. Free Beer walks in very quick, very confident-ish strides.
1: Quick, yes.
0: Not very confident?
1: Not typically.
0: So you're not feeling good about defending your $100 today?
1: Nope, not particularly.
0: All right, well, are you ready for your turn?
1: I am, mate.
0: Well, that begins in 3, 2, 1. What do you call words with the same spelling and pronunciation as each other, but the meaning varies? Is it homonym? Perry the Platypus is the pet of what Disney animated duo?
1: Pass.
0: What U.S. state is home to the town of Intercourse?
1: Pennsylvania.
0: What is the name of Kim Kardashian's shapewear brand?
1: Skechers.
0: In blackjack, what is the highest value an ace card can have?
1: 11. Chippendale.
0: Time. How do you think you did?
1: Well, that's wrong, as is Skechers. But other than that, I think I did okay.
0: Well, we will get Wombat back on and see how you both did. Welcome back, Wombat.
2: Thank you.
0: Question number one, what do you call words with the same spelling and pronunciation as each other, but the meaning varies? I paused a little too long before I could give the multiple choice, but Freebeer said homonym. You could have chosen homonym, contronyms, synonyms. Wombat also said homonym. Homonym is correct, and you both are on the board with one. Question number two, Perry the Platypus is the pet of what Disney animated duo? Freebeer passed, came back around, said Chip and Dale. Wombat got a little confused, said Lilo and Stitch. The answer, Hot Wings.
3: Phineas and Ferb, guys.
0: Phineas
1: I knew
0: and
1: I had
0: Ferb.
1: Heard y'all talk about it before, but as you can tell, I came up with a very contemporary answer.
3: The nemesis of Dr. Doofenshmirtz.
0: Exactly. Neither of you get that one. We are still tied at one. Question number three. What U.S. state is home to the town of Intercourse? Freebeer said Pennsylvania. Wombat said Massachusetts. The answer is Pennsylvania, and Freebeer is up 2-1. Question number four, what is the name of Kim Kardashian's shapewear brand? Freebeer said Skechers. Very notably, that shoe brand.
4: Yeah, it shapes my foot.
1: Yeah,
4: she made the shape-ups.
1: Yeah.
0: And Wombat passed, thought about it, asked me to repeat the question, then said pass again. The answer is Skims. So you had the
1: I've actually
0: right,
1: heard of it, yeah.
0: Neither of you get that one. Freebeer still leads 2-1 as we move to question number five. In blackjack, what is the highest value an ace card can have? Freebeer said 11. Wombat said 11. And we are now tied at 2 because the answer is 11. No, wait.
4: No.
0: Freebeer gets 3 and he wins.
1: How did I go back? I went from up 1 to tied.
0: Oh my
1: gosh. Both correct. This is a terrible
0: today.
1: Day.
0: I'm sorry, guys. Great job, Wombat.
2: Thank you. I appreciate the opportunity. I've wanted to play this for quite some time.
1: Well, it was fun to have you on.
2: It was fun to be on.
1: And we look forward to seeing you again, friend. Thank you, Wombat.
2: Yep.
1: There you go. We will play again later on today in 2 hours. I'll be asking the questions you can take on Kelly, where you could win $300. Now, we all have those house projects that we have been avoiding. And cleaning out gutters is pretty far down the list of things you already don't want to do. Until heavy rain sends water spilling over the side, soaking the ground around the foundation. So I had one of those old hood-style guards, and they couldn't keep up. They just clogged, and then tiny little maple trees started growing in the gutters, and water just started flowing off the sides or back under the shingles.
3: Had to
1: switch. Leaf filter came along for me at just the right time. It's topped by surgical-grade stainless steel micro mesh to prevent common debris from entering the gutters. We had a downpour the last 2 days here. My gutters kept up just fine. It would have been a disaster 2 years ago.
3: Mm-hmm. Yeah, you know, I did the same. I tried to do a DIY job, and I bought all the little mesh inserts and all this stuff. 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
1: On the way, a teacher shares the incredible way in which they were humbled. A United pilot sounds very confused by the reality that's presented at the airfield with which he has landed. And Eddie Vedder teams up with a different singer to honor Temple of the Dog and Hunger Strike that he did with Chris Cornell many, many years ago.

0: People are loving it. 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
3: 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In West Virginia, every once in a while, there's a semi-truck crash, and it makes the news because of what is on the highway that people could stop and pick up.
4: Yes.
3: Or be sad that they can't pick it up. Uh-huh. This is one of them.
5: Okay.

0: I came through carrying 90 barrels of bourbon whiskey. Oh. Accidentally hit one of the attenuators or the guardrails between the lanes coming through. Jarred the truck. I think there was 8 barrels that were damaged and leaked.
1: That means there's a lot of barrels that didn't leak, right?
2: What a waste.
3: Wow.
1: All right. It's a familiar trope on this show, and not just for us, but I think a lot of people, every time you see a story like this, the discussion, what would you do? It's one thing to find $20 in a parking lot, like out by the gas pumps or at a Walmart parking lot. It's another thing to find a bag of money like $700. Mm-hmm. Different reaction, right?
3: Very different. Yes, very different.
1: What if it was $128,000?
3: Oh, man.
1: That's what happened to this guy.
4: To find that kind of money or that amount of money is certainly rare. That's very unusual. Am I reading this correctly? Somebody found 128. Which officer has it?
5: I've never had a case like this before. There was no indication of a crime occurring. It looked like it was just left there by accident.
4: He just thinks it's the right thing to do and doesn't think it goes beyond that.
5: I've had cases where Good Samaritans have turned in property that they found, wallets, IDs, things like that. But in the case of $128,000, I've never had somebody turn in that kind of money before.
1: So what had happened was he went to an ATM and he saw some money on top of the ATM just sitting there. Like when you forget something on the top of your car.
3: Yeah.
1: Like you set it down to get in.
2: $128,000.
1: Exactly what happened. A Brinks truck. So initially, this is how far the guy went. It looked like it was from a Chick-fil-A. So he drove to a nearby location and said, there were things in the bag like deposit slips that made it seem like.
3: Okay.
1: And he drove to a nearby location and was like, hey, did you lose some money? And they're like, no. He went, oh, okay. Man. So then he drove it to the police station. Or he called the police. I forget which one. But contacted the police.
3: Yeah.
1: The police get there. Turns out that the Brinks truck driver had set it up there and just forgot to grab it. Like had a brain fart. It was more than $128,000. In receipts, and then there were also a couple checks. So, I mean, could have really gone for it.
2: And if you had told
1: me that every penny went back.
2: If you had told me that it ended up being from that Chick-fil-A, I'd be like, damn, Chick-fil-A, I don't know where this location is, but they are doing well.
3: Yeah,
2: right?
3: I need to look into a franchise.
2: Like,
3: holy
2: they normally,
3: moly.
2: I don't know much about that, but I would think that they normally do, like, daily deposits.
1: Yeah.
2: 128
1: and I can't imagine it's 128 grand a day. Yeah, I have no idea,
2: Who knows?
1: Maybe.
3: Yeah, if I found a bag like that, I would immediately call the cops. I would think it was part of some sting or something. Or John Quinones is going to pop out.
6: Sure. Yeah.
3: Like I wouldn't even like take it to go, I'm going to see if it's Chick-fil-A's or whatever. I wouldn't take that anywhere. I'd be like, I'm not putting my hands on it.
1: I'd be afraid to touch it. I'd be like, no, well, if I touch it, a mob is going to kill me.
3: Well, yeah,
2: I'd be afraid
3: exactly.
2: That,
3: yeah,
2: I'd like, be afraid that then they'd be tracking me. They'd be like, do you see this man?
1: Or the ink
2: grab
1: blows
2: the bag.
1: Up.
2: Yeah, he grabs the bag and gets in the car and then there's all the surveillance videos from, there he goes,
3: right
2: down Main Street. And watch him make a left-hand turn onto 4th Avenue.
3: Uh-huh.
2: Dude, they're after me.
3: That's exactly my paranoia would kick in 100% immediately. Mm-hmm.
1: All right, more next. 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
1: Free Beer and Hot Wings, Steve Kelly, Tommy behind the glass. 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All right. If you've flown through Chicago to O'Hare Airport, then you have an impression of the airport.
2: What is your impression?
0: It's cramped and spread out and stupid.
3: Yeah, it's huge.
0: Yeah.
1: Is it always busy?
0: Yes.
1: Always.
0: Always.
2: Always.
0: It's always busy.
1: So imagine being a pilot and landing and seeing it not busy. That'd be weird. Like this United pilot.
4: Tower United 669.
5: United 669.
4: Where is everybody?
5: You are everybody.
4: 22 years of doing this, I have never seen a plane not on this airfield.
5: You're a plane on this airfield. Don't discount yourself like that.
4: I'm a little nervous.
5: Shelter 1642, heading 360, and contact Chicago departure. Bye now.
6: Heading 360 departure now, Delta 1642. I'm with that guy.
4: I'm so used to the chaos, I don't know what to do.
5: Doesn't bode well for the night shift, put it that way. Yeah, 669, ready to send us a Tangle Tangle lineup weight.
6: Send us a Tangle Tangle lineup weight, United 669.
1: I don't know what you're saying now.
0: I know.
3: Yeah, but they're basically like, yeah, just park it wherever you want.
1: Yeah, there's no planes on the airfield. You're a plane on the airfield. Shut up.
0: Yeah.
3: Don't discount yourself. That seems right. Yeah, I mean, that seems like it would be the beginning of a sci-fi or horror movie.
1: Right.
3: Where they go to, it wasn't the Stephen King movie. It was like the Langoliers.
0: Oh,
3: where those like creatures come and eat up what's left of, once today ends, the Langoliers are the creatures that eat up what's left of today. And as you go into tomorrow, but that was kind of similar to that. Like there was a plane and they were taking off, and as they were taking off, there was just nothing around and the Langoliers were eating everything.
1: Weird.
3: Up. Yeah.
1: Never heard of this one.
3: It was a creepy one. That movie stuck with me throughout the years.
0: Yeah.
1: So Temple of the Dog was a one-off band and one-off album.
0: Mm-hmm.
3: They only had one.
0: Yeah.
1: With Eddie Vedder and Chris Cornell of Pearl Jam and Soundgarden. And they were obviously close. They had, come up during the Seattle grunge scene at the same time.
0: Yeah.
1: And recently, the other night, at the Ohana Festival, Stephen Wilson Jr., who you may remember from going viral for his cover of Stand By Me, and that kind of launched him as a recording artist.
3: So good.
0: Yeah.
1: But he is so good. I've become a huge fan, and his story is remarkable. Grew up a really hard life. Single dad who was a boxer.
3: He had a single dad?
1: Yeah.
3: Okay.
1: Yeah. Him and his brother, he was a boxer for a long time. And, you know, before, I don't want to go down this rabbit hole because it's too long, but great career, great singer. So he had Eddie Vedder come out and they sang Hunger Strike by Temple of the Dog. And I think it's the first time Eddie Vedder's performed it in years.

0: That's pretty good.
1: Really good.
0: It sounded great.
1: Even just like crappy phone audio, that sounds really good.
0: So if you have kids of your own and they're young enough, you know they can be very humbling with some of the jokes or comments or observations they make. But imagine you're a teacher. You have 25 every day and a hoard mentality.
2: Yeah.
0: This is a teacher talking about when his students humbled him. And it is, honestly, it's so good.
3: There was a class that I was substitute teaching, and one of the students said that I look like the kind of guy, when it's time to leave a restaurant, I stand up and say, let's skedaddle.

0: Michigan.
1: And then the rest of the class started calling me the skedaddler.
2: Yo.
1: And then anytime I got up from my chair to walk, a kid would play this sound effect.
2: Why does it fit so well, Sam? This is the reason why teachers don't want phone in the classroom. It's not because of the distraction, so they can't have more ammo to roast.
1: They can roast better with the phone
2: on
1: them.
2: Oh my gosh, the sound effects is crazy.
1: As a comedian, sometimes you get roasted and there's nothing you can do but be like, y'all ate with that one.
2: Literally.
1: Yeah. I'm trying to control the classroom and I am like, hey, your teacher did leave this math assignment. And every time I get up to like explain something at the board, I'm just hearing...
3: The skedaddler is
4: so good.
3: That is a great nickname.
4: Just even the observation, it's
5: ridiculous.
4: Whatever age the group was, I would have expected that's an adult joke.
3: Yeah.
4: Right? That's not a young person. You look like a guy who stands up and says, let's skedaddle. Oh my God. I could see our 14-year-old saying that to me. All right. Well, I looked down at the show plan that we put together.
5: Yeah.
4: For the next two segments. And it dawns on me.
3: Oh.
4: There's nothing there. Not even a, hey, we could do this. Not a single plan.
5: Okay.
4: And it didn't trouble me until now, even though there's nothing there. But right now, I sound calm, but my stomach is twisted into several knots.
3: Now we got this.
4: Yeah?
3: Yeah.
4: I know we can do it.
3: Uh-huh.
5: We've filled time with less before.
4: That's not... I don't like that that's the bar you're setting, Hot Wings. I don't like that the bar you're setting is we've filled time with less.
5: But it's true.
4: Open phones and suggestions? Next?
5: Yeah.
4: Back in a moment. Yeah. It is the Free Beer and Hot Wings Show.
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9: With a check of your local news, I'm Andrew Watkins. West Virginia Governor Morrissey joined hospital leaders across the state to celebrate West Virginia Hospital Association's 100th anniversary on Friday. Morrissey also announced on Friday FEMA has approved the extension of the deadline for West Virginians impacted by the July flooding to apply for disaster assistance. Attorney General Brown joined a coalition of states last week in suing the Trump administration for dismantling federal greenhouse gas pollution limits for many of the nation's largest power plants. Maryland Governor Wes Moore convened the Maryland Innovation Summit in Baltimore to chart how Maryland will meet the economic and social changes driven by AI. The Maryland Business AI Benchmark Report, a new survey for Maryland businesses, gives the state its most in-depth evidence on how employers are adopting AI. From your Allegheny Communications newsroom, I'm Andrew Watkins.
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6: Your Allegheny Communications forecast that today will be mostly sunny, marking the beginning of a prolonged period of dry conditions with a high of 69. Tonight, expect clear skies with a low of 39. Tomorrow will bring plenty of sunshine with a high reaching 67. I'm Tri-State Area's meteorologist Joe Lundberg.
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2: Free Beer, Hot Wings, Steve, Kelly, Maitland off today.
3: Good morning, I'm Kelly. Has anybody in the room been watching Wonka's The Golden Ticket?
4: I'm not going to lie. I have not seen any of it.
2: I turned it on as a lark the other day while I was waiting for the family to sit down. We were going to have pizza night. I was so disappointed when they wanted to play electronics at the time we normally give it to them. I'm like, can't we just keep watching this? Like, no, we'll watch it later. I was really enjoying the first half hour.
3: It is so good. Now, it is very well produced as far as the set goes.
2: I can't believe how much they must have spent to recreate what they've recreated.
3: Millions.
2: Right?
3: It's millions. And then there's also fun little things that obviously whoever is producing and editing is doing a very good job of making it look like Wonka television and very much like Willy Wonka and the Chocolate Factory. They show in the beginning as you're introduced to all the contestants. The contestants are opening up chocolate bars. Some of them are getting the golden ticket and some are just little like throwaway actors or whatever. But the person who gets the golden ticket gets to decide who goes into the chocolate factory with me. So, yes, you've got couples, you've got siblings, you've got moms with their kids or dads with their kids, best friends, whatever. Mm-hmm. It is so, so well done. And in the very first episode, you're introduced to a lot of them. Most of them are very, very likable.
2: Yes.
3: Immediately.
2: That's kind of a like the reality TV, they used to go for the worst of the worst.
3: The people that would pick fights intentionally.
2: And I feel like it's kind of shifted recently to, hey, we could use some positivity. Let's get some people we can root for.
3: Yeah, exactly. You want to cheer them on. And then, of course, throughout the show, there's still gameplay happening, and it's very competitive, and people are getting their feelings hurt. But I just got to the episode last night, and I'm going to call it the liquor episode.
2: The liquor?
3: Or maybe I should say the licking episode, because liquor could be misconstrued.
4: Okay, yeah,
3: alcohol.
4: I thought you meant like there's whiskey involved or something, which seemed weird.
3: No,
4: but
3: I'm talking tongues. They do everything you've seen in Willy Wonka and the Chocolate Factory. And so they've done, like I said, the Wonka television. They have the like the garden area where you walk in and everything is edible.
2: And
3: they've
2: it was edible.
3: And they've got the chocolate river. They've got the boat. They've got all of it. They've got the weird elevator. And you start to notice the people who are competitive and who are really into it early on. And there's this one girl, her name is Ava, and her dad is Jeff. And the very first episode, they eat a gumball. And if you get a purple gumball, you're good. If you get a gold gumball, a whole bunch of fog shows up and poof, the person who ate the gold gumball disappears.
2: Side note, may I?
3: Yeah.
2: I looked that up. I'm like, surely the people that are sitting there, they saw where their friend went and now they're just acting. According to what I read, it was done with the help of what they called a method magician and a team of four magician's assistants who rigged up that magic trick. And the person legitimately did not know where their friend, partner, whatever went. And they just disappeared. It literally was a magic trick, which made me even more invested in it. It was so well done.
3: They have invested millions of dollars in the set and then the setup to make it all look like this, right? Well, then out of nowhere, they all realize that their teammates who disappeared are in this gumball machine, and they're stuck in these massive gumballs.
2: It's like two stories tall.
3: It's so big. And then they got to get coins to get them out, and they come tumbling out of the gumball machine. Now, this is where it gets good, because Ava, who didn't get on the elevator, she shows up in the chocolate river on the boat with two gold coins in her hand, because she magically decided that, hey, well, not magically, she stubbornly decided, I'm not getting on this elevator, and they awarded her for it.
2: Mm-hmm.
3: And so she walked up with these two, she coasts up in the riverboat, and she's like, look at me, guys. And I'm like, this bitch is smart as hell. Mm-hmm. And she gets off the riverboat, and that's when all the other people are like, damn, I shouldn't have gotten on the elevator. I should have tested this luck here. But then she didn't get to, like, walk around the magical room or whatever, so she kind of missed out. And now everybody has to, like, fight for a gold coin that they got to find. And some people find more than what they need. And some people don't even have a family member in the gumball machine. So now they're, like, using it as barter, leverage. And they're like, hey, if I give you this, you better not vote me out next round or whatever.
2: Yeah.
3: And then, yeah, their family members just come tumbling out of the little gumball machine. It's hilarious.
2: I was shocked at how into it I was. It's still reality TV. Everything is produced, right? But the one thing that I couldn't help but laugh at people who were sad. And that's when they're in the gumball machine.
4: It sounds ridiculous.
2: So first everybody's like, well, I wish, like Kelly said, they're all, I wish my loved one was here. And then

0: someone yells and they're like, oh my God, I heard my loved one. And then they turn around and they, now the gumball machine just kind of fit because everything's oversized and made of candy.
1: Yeah. Right,
0: so none of them really were like, huh, I wonder if there's any humans in those giant gumballs. Yeah. So then all of a sudden they're like, where are they? And they realize, oh my God, our friends and families are in those gumballs. So then they cut to the people in the gumball and each of them gets to say something to their friend. Now, who, they made it seem like they'd been in there for days, like they were trying to get into America. So they cut, and one guy's like, I just feel so alone.
1: And also, they did go overnight. They were like, you can get them tomorrow. So they had a whole night without their family members or their plus one.
0: Okay, that's a lot.
1: And so when they came tumbling out of the gumball machine, they were like, oh my God, how long have you been in there? Now, that's a little production magic, obviously. They didn't make them sleep in that gumball machine.
2: Yeah, I doubt if they're like,
1: but
2: you know,
1: maybe
2: making them go mad.
1: I don't know. Do you
0: like,
1: know
0: you
1: the
0: know
1: prize
0: this is?
1: Is
0: reality TV.
1: Yeah. And you know what the prize is, right?
0: $1 million?
1: No, it's six figures for the rest of your life, every single year of your life.
0: Yeah.
2: Whoa.
1: Six figures.
0: It's you can retire now. In fact, one lady, when she heard the prize, said, I could retire.
1: Yeah. Oh, yeah. You're going to hate what happens to her.
0: Spoiler alert, Kelly. Jesus. Yeah. Alrighty.
1: You're going to hate
0: don't
1: what
0: have to watch
1: to
0: the
1: her.
0: Second half of the first episode.
2: Yeah.
1: Man,
0: but I will.
1: The licking episode changed everything for me.
0: The licking episode, this text came in. I'm a 44-year-old man who lives alone, and that licking episode made me so uncomfortable I had to turn it off.
1: Dude, I'm telling you. Y'all got to watch
2: it. Well, I remember seeing some licking in the promo, so I assume it's partly that.
1: It's honestly a... No, I'm not going to tell you. You just got to get to it. You just got to get to it. And then after the licking is over, the rest of the episode is ridiculous because the remnants of the licking is everywhere.
0: It sounds gross when you say the licking episode.
1: Yeah.
2: Or the licking remnants.
3: The remnants of the licking.
1: Yeah.
2: Yeah, that sounds sounds not good.
1: Just watch it. Sorry, I had to do a deep dive on that.
0: Text. Does Kelly need a Xanax?
1: Honestly, I love those.
0: Yeah, right.
1: I've had them for a long time.
0: Send five.
3: Like, yes.
0: Yeah. Send five.
2: I'll take
1: you
2: one.
1: Got totem poles, footballs, peaches. What are we talking about?
0: In an hour.
1: Like, what the hell does that mean?
0: That's I was like, that sounds like paraphernalia.
2: Yeah, what?
0: I bet she has an apple with a bong in it. Back in a moment. It is the Free Beer and Hot Mix Show.
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1: All right, this will be divisive. If you were going on a game show or reality show where you had to take a partner, Amazing Race or this Wonka show that Kelly spoiled, or anything like that, where you go with a friend, family member, or team member, I'm thinking mostly like Amazing Race, right?
2: Yeah.
3: Okay.
1: For the audience, which show member would you take with you and why?
2: Mm.
1: And I don't even need to say this part. Who wouldn't you take and why?
3: Yeah.
1: But okay. Also, for you guys, Tommy, you're first. Who would you take with you on a show like this Wonka one or Amazing Race? And then why wouldn't you choose the other ones?
4: Well, we have a pretty good thing to base this off of. Earlier this week, we went to an escape room, and I think it really showed each other's true colors.
1: Okay.
4: In high-tense situations, that's puzzle solving.
5: Mm-hmm.
4: So that being said, I will not be taking Steve.
2: Okay.
4: A ring of three keys and didn't notice the fourth key on there for a smaller chest.
1: Well, that's a

0: great point. I hadn't thought of that.
1: Just don't trust the that ability to not notice something in plain sight like that. Like, he was walking around with it jangling, and you go, I don't know what these keys go to, until he's like, what about that little one right there?
2: There's
3: snatched
2: not a little one.
3: Right out of his hand, crawled through a little teeny door I shouldn't have been able to fit through, opened up a lock, knew exactly what it went to.
2: Yeah, I wish I had a defense for that, but no, I mean, you are completely accurate in your description of how that went. I wouldn't pick me either. Okay. I'd pick 100 other people before I picked myself.
0: 100?
2: Yes.
0: Wow.
1: Yeah, so, and then on that same flip side, I think Kelly is very level-headed a lot of times, so I think I would want to take Kelly with me.
0: I'm sorry, I thought you said Kelly is level-headed?
1: Yeah.
0: There are a lot of reasons why. Wow. I can make a case why you should pick Kelly. The reason you said is on the top of the list of reasons not to pick Kelly.
3: Shut up, Preview. This is my shining moment.
0: Kelly's good at puzzles. Kelly's observant. Kelly's good at recognizing patterns. Yes, yes, yes. Kelly is level-headed. No.
2: Also,
3: I about broke my neck looking at you when you said that.
2: Tommy, have you ever traveled with Kelly?
1: No, I haven't.
4: Oh.
2: But, I mean, if we're doing Amazing Race, there's a lot of traveling involved.
1: And
2: she's not going to show up on
0: time. No, it's going to be called the amazing pace of not fast enough.
2: She's definitely going to say, yo, there's time for one more shot at the airport bar before we get on the plane.
3: Okay, what's wrong with this? What you're hearing is that I don't panic. Uh-huh. I go with the flow.
1: Sure.
3: I'm resourceful with the sources around me, like bars and stuff. Keep going, guys.
0: Okay.
1: I think that's a pretty good ranking right there.
0: Okay.
2: Okay, well, you get Kelly.
1: Should
2: darn.
1: I pick the other two in between, or should I just leave it at that?
0: I'm good with that, if you are.
1: Okay, cool, yeah.
0: Okay, Kelly, who would you pick then?
3: So when I think about TV and wanting to win over America,
0: okay,
3: I immediately go to Maitland. Because Maitland is America's little sister.
0: Yeah.
3: And she would just be so lovable. And we're very different in that way, but we get along so well, like sisters, big sister, little sister vibe, big time. So I think people would be like, damn, we really like Maitland, but she's kind of with Kelly. So we got to vote for both of them because they're a package deal.
0: You think she'd drag you along?
3: I think I would do the dragging while she got along with everybody and saved
0: so
3: us.
0: So you win the challenges. She wins the social part.
3: Yes.
2: Okay. Is there an audience vote for Amazing Race?
0: In that one, no.
2: Okay.
3: But see, in the Wonka one, which is the show where this is all based off of, you can get voted off without your teammate getting voted off. Ooh. So, like, your brother gets kicked out, terminated from their tour, as they say, but you're still there.
0: Oh, wow.
3: Yeah, which is tough because you have the really likable one, like Maitland, and then you have one that's a little jarring, like me. And so you kind of wonder, like, what will they still vote for me if Maitland gets kicked off? Will they still love Maitland if I get kicked off? Will there be that
0: they
3: person?
0: They might love
3: that,
0: her more.
3: Right, exactly. But then they might take advantage of her, too.
0: Yeah.
3: So that's why I'd kind of want to pick Maitland, but with as well as Tommy did on the escape room that we did the other day, I also want to pick Tommy, but you're also the one I don't want to pick the most, Tommy.
1: No, I understand.
3: Because you make so many noises.
0: Yeah.
3: And I think that people would see me looking at you the way that I do, and they wouldn't like me for that.
0: She's Tommy, mean to her special
2: Tommy,
0: brother.
2: Yeah. Tommy also had a lot of trouble in the escape room because there was one point where we all looked at each other and we said, I don't think Tommy knows how to read.
3: Oh, yeah.
2: When you when you were in the little room underneath the slide, there were points where we were just like, he doesn't know what words are.
0: You were reading the riddle to us, and we're like, you're making the riddle more riddled.
1: I 100% know I make things so much more complicated.
0: Tommy was feast or famine in there. He was 1 minute he's, you know, Forrest Gump playing ping pong.
4: Yeah.
0: The next minute he's just Forrest Gump. You can barely read.
3: Yeah, so I worry that I'd
0: stupid
3: become
0: leg
3: like
0: braces.
3: A meme because of my reaction at Tommy, which would probably be very funny for TV, but I don't want to be a meme on the internet forever. Where
0: like that lady yelling from Housewives or whatever.
3: Yeah, like I think we would do really, really well together. But yeah, Tommy's noises and quirks and stuff. Sometimes I'm like, what are you doing over there?
1: No,
3: I'm like the big sister that's like, this is my special little brother.
1: And you know what? You guys have said is
3: totally,
1: hey, wait a minute. It's completely fair.
0: Back in a moment. It is the Free Beer and Hot Wings Show.
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2: If you were going on a game show or reality show where you had to take a partner, Amazing Race or this Wonka show that Kelly spoiled, or or anything like that, where you go with a friend, family member, or team member. I'm thinking mostly like Amazing Race, right?
3: Yeah.
4: Okay.
2: For the audience, which show member would you take with

0: with you and why? Text, I would not take free beer. Seems diabolical. Isn't that what you need on these things?
1: Sometimes.
2: Sometimes.
0: I'm a little hurt. I'm a little hurt by the description.
3: I think y'all would be fantastic on this show because you're such good friends, and then your banter back and forth would be hysterical for people to watch.
0: And we're used to tolerating each other's foibles that annoy each other.
3: Exactly.
1: Kind of, yeah.
3: And you use words like foibles.
1: Yeah.
3: And on
0: you
3: the
0: sound
3: Wonka
0: like a guy and say, let's skedaddle.
3: Yeah. Perfect.
1: Yeah. Yeah.
0: Hobbings, who would you pick?
1: For the reasons Kelly just said, I would pick you.
0: I am stunned.
1: No, I would because...
0: I thought Kelly was right, but I can't believe you said it.
1: Because I could absolutely make a case for everyone in the room, pretty much. Definitely. Like, Kelly for her travel skills and things like that and everything else. But you, because we have known each other so long, kind of like when we were doing that wall maze the other day. Like, we just know how to use the right words to convey what we're trying to get across to each other.
0: That's true.
1: And we know all the references. Hell, we could make all kinds of references, but people wouldn't even know what we were talking about. It'd be like our own code.
0: Everybody would have nicknames, and they wouldn't know why.
1: Yeah, exactly.
0: Oh, so fun.
3: Cool story.
1: Yeah. Yeah.
0: Yes. Yeah.
1: And so, I mean, we would have trouble if we got any, like, eating challenges or anything. We're gonna really struggle on that one. That one is a problem.
0: We would struggle. Yeah, definitely. And Travis, why do you think Hot Wings would struggle on a game like this?
4: Because every point you come to where there's tea in the road, he would just go with, well, it depends. And then we'd be paralyzed by indecision.
0: That might be a problem for you.
3: And honestly, free beer, I'm not sure that you could resist the chocolate river. It looked delicious.
1: Yeah.
3: I think you would Augusta gloop it.
0: Ooh,
3: for
0: Fatty's
3: sure.
0: Fatty's going to learn to swim now, finally motivated at year 53.
3: No, remember, Augusta's gloop couldn't swim.
0: Oh, yeah.
3: Remember, he got sucked up the tube.
0: That's true.
1: Yeah.
3: Nobody did that.
5: That's
3: I'm so sad
5: die.
3: That nobody did that.
5: That's
0: die in a chocolate river. I wasn't supposed to get my butt
5: drown
0: in.
5: Drown in a chocolate river.
1: Yeah.
0: We told you to keep your butt out of it. I wanted to stand up and drink.
1: Yeah.
0: Steve, who would you pick?
1: Wait, you want to know who I would pick last?
0: Oh, yeah.
1: Maitland.
0: Really?
3: Why?
1: Yes. Because she's, one, too nice. She's such a people pleaser that I don't think she would have
0: go ahead.
1: Yeah, she doesn't have what it takes to, like, be conniving behind somebody's back. She almost died on a 6-foot slide the other day.
3: Oh, yeah. Okay, great point.
1: So, for those reasons. Not because I wouldn't enjoy her company and that I don't think she's smart enough to solve puzzles and stuff, but it's those little intangibles. Well, no, those are tangibles that I think make her a liability.
0: Maitland, your tangibles are poor. That's a bad thing to hear. Your intangibles are great. Your tangibles, not that great. Steve, who's your first and last pick?
5: I'm actually picking Maitland.
0: You are?
1: Okay.
0: You don't want to be there?
5: No, because I think Maitland is very organized and calculating.
1: Yeah.
5: And I think that would come in very handy if we needed to figure out, okay, we got to get to this plane at this time or get to the airport here. I think that Maitland would be excellent at that.
0: And who's your last pick?
3: Okay.
1: You can't use your eyes on the radio,
0: it's
1: Steve.
0: It's almost like you're afraid to say it because they're sitting so close on your left.
3: It's cool. I'm level-headed, remember,
5: it might
3: Steve?
5: Be Kelly.
0: Kelly's like, don't hit him. That proves I'm level-headed not.
3: Why not? Why wouldn't you pick me, Steve? For all the reasons you mentioned earlier.
5: We're right up against it.
3: Oh, we are. Yeah, that's true. Mm-hmm. Yeah, get out, free beer. We're out of time.
5: That's not level-headed, Kelly.
3: I know.
0: But she's not wrong. Back in a moment, it is the Free Beer and Hot Wings Show.
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1: Hour number three, the Free Beer and Hot Wings Show. The hour will play Dumber Than the Show trivia, and we'll also hear why there's a reward out for the apprehension and arrest of a cheesesteak bandit. Justifiably so.
0: Okay.
2: Well, I guess we know what part of the country that is from.
0: Good morning. I'm Hot Wings with a hot take.
3: Oh, hot.
0: Now, a lot of doctors tell you that as you age, drinking too much, eating too late, and not getting enough sleep is bad for you. But they're right. It really takes it out of you.
2: Yeah.
4: Hi, Mark.
2: What'd you do?
0: I went to an event last night at a wine bar.
4: Ooh.
0: So I've become friends with a guy who works at the local Porsche dealership. Because I met him at a car show. I don't own a Porsche. I've only ever driven one, and it was for like 5 minutes. But yeah, we hit it off. He likes the show, and he's worked at a few different car dealerships, and so we have something to talk about all the time. And so they were having an event over their new electric Porsche Cayenne or whatever. So they
5: Porsche Cayenne.
0: And so I didn't even look at the car. I just went and we talked a lot, and then they had like free drinks and stuff. And then it's winding down and they're wrapping up, and I've talked to a bunch of different people, and it was a great time. And so I'm about ready to leave. It's like 8:30, and he goes, "Hey, come on, we're going next door. We're going to eat." And I go,
5: "Oh no."
0: I go, "I don't know." And he goes, "Yeah, come on." And I go, "All right."
5: Wow.
0: So
2: you're so easily influenced.
0: So at this point, now it's getting like late.
1: Hold on. No, he's not. Remember when we tried years ago? I know you weren't here, but this is a good example of his non-influence. Hot Wings, we're thinking about getting a group Netflix account circa 2006. We can all use movies. No! And stop asking! I'm not making any financial decisions until after my wedding. It was currently $6.99 a month then.
0: Yeah.
1: Don't tell me he's easy to get along with.
2: I like how it was $6.99 and you guys were still splitting it like four ways.
1: I know we're flawed too in this story.
0: Yeah.
1: You're right.
2: I can't possibly afford $6 on our own.
0: Come on, guys. I already got to figure out TiVo.
1: How's that lifetime prescription subscription working for me?
0: Yeah, pretty great. Pretty great.
1: I haven't plugged one in 18 years.
0: So we go next door, and I'm literally the only one who doesn't work at the dealership. Like, it's everyone and then idiot.
2: If you tell me that you left there and you now have a part-time job at the dealership, I'm not going to be surprised at all.
0: No, but I would totally do one. I would be a porter or something, you know, maybe a courier of some sort, move cars around like in the afternoons. Then we're having a good time and I'm eating, but this is a testament to why you shouldn't do these things late, because weird things happen. I'm not eating anything weird. I'm eating a hamburger, the world's softest meat. And it's late. It's like 10 p.m. at this point. My crown broke in half.
4: Oh.
0: I'm just chewing and all of a sudden I'm like,
4: ew.
0: I go, what?
1: Oh, in front of your Porsche friends, I go,
0: what the hell?
1: Oh, well, how humiliating.
0: I go, it's not even, because at first I thought the whole crown just popped off, which is best case scenario. No, it broke in two.
2: The one you just got?
0: One I got a year ago.
1: Oh, well, that's pretty recent.
2: Yeah.
0: And so I got half a crown. I'm tired. I'm like, uh-oh. And we ended up, they kicked us out. I got home at 11:40.
2: Oh, that's not as bad as I thought. I thought you were going to say like 2 p.m. or 2 a.m.
0: No. Well, it's not weekend bar hours. We were joking about it. I go, what do we think it is? Friday.
1: Wow, you made it, and you still made it here with 31 seconds to spare. Amazing.
0: I know. I'm so sweaty today. I can tell it's in there, you know? Like, I didn't get enough rest. Certainly not enough water. And I got a busted crown, but it was fun.

0: sucks. I mean, it was. Luckily, it doesn't hurt. I was like, oh no, I'm gonna have intense pain, and I don't, because that one got a root canal first, so it's a totally dead guy there, so it's not doing anything. But yeah, I mean, it was fun. It was definitely out of my normal daily routine.
1: Mm-hmm. Good for you, man.
0: But anyway, yeah,
1: living your life.
0: So yeah, thanks to those guys for
1: your Porsche friends
0: whisking me around.
1: Are those your fanciest friends, do you think?
0: Oh, definitely. Yeah. Yeah, my new Porsche friend. Yeah, he always wears a nice jacket and has a pocket square.
2: Oh yeah, you know they talk crap about you though. They're like, that guy's not a Porsche Cayenne electric. Yeah, he's a Porsche 924.
1: That douche drives a Chevy.
0: That guy's a rusty 944 guy.
2: Yeah, that's not good.
0: Yeah, he's Volkswagen at best.
1: Those are Porsche insults right there.
2: I looked him up. I searched which is the stupidest Porsche.
0: Yeah,
2: so I could try to be car guy.
0: Yeah, he's definitely not an air cooled man.
2: Authorities say a Kentucky officer ran the same two license plates 2,000 times. They belonged to the mother of his child. Now, she had an order of protection against them. He didn't hack anything. Wasn't a hacker. He typed in a plate. One of 120,000 cameras. You've heard of those. The Washington Post found at least 50 more. Most were watching women. Audit logs show a police chief ran 600 searches on two plates. His exes and her teenage daughters. Not cool. Here's what nobody says. A plate tells you what she drives. It doesn't tell you where she sleeps. Who does that?
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2: Why is someone mad at Tommy? 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It is the Free Beer and Hot Wing Show. 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
4: With a check of your local news, I'm Andrew Watkins. West Virginia Governor Morrissey joined hospital leaders across the state to celebrate West Virginia Hospital Association's 100th anniversary on Friday. Morrissey also announced on Friday FEMA has approved the extension of the deadline for West Virginians impacted by the July flooding to apply for disaster assistance. Attorney General Brown joined a coalition of states last week in suing the Trump administration for dismantling federal greenhouse gas pollution limits for many of the nation's largest power plants. Maryland Governor Wes Moore convened the Maryland Innovation Summit in Baltimore to chart how Maryland will meet the economic and social changes driven by AI. The Maryland Business AI Benchmark Report, a new survey for Maryland businesses, gives the state its most in-depth evidence on how employers are adopting AI. From your Allegheny Communications newsroom, I'm Andrew Watkins.
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5: Your Allegheny Communications forecast that today will be mostly sunny, marking the beginning of a prolonged period of dry conditions with a high of 69. Tonight, expect clear skies with a low of 39. Tomorrow will bring plenty of sunshine with a high reaching 67. I'm Tri-State Area's meteorologist Joe Lundberg.
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0: 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Now, if you've never been to Philadelphia, you know they're known for a lot of things. Aggressive sports fans who love their teams, City of Freedom, birthplace of the Constitution, and cheesesteaks, right? I mean, every time there's, a broadcast from Philadelphia for sports, they always get the obligatory shot of the camera when they're coming back from break at either Geno's or Pat's, the two most well-known touristy cheesesteak places. They're in South Philly, kitty corner on the same intersection, open 24 hours a day, and almost always busy. Fair?
1: Yes. Fair.
2: Yes. Okay. Oh, yeah.
1: Spent many a drunk night there.
0: Something happened at Pat's. Now it's time to get them back.
3: A cheesesteak assault caught on camera. The owner of an iconic South Philadelphia cheesesteak spot says an influencer went too far when he chucked a cheesesteak at a longtime employee. He thinks it was just for clicks online, and now he's offering up cash for a conviction. Action News reporter Leland Pender live at Pat's King of Steaks with that story tonight. Leland.
4: That's right, Rick. We're here.
0: I will just say, I never went to Pat's. I went to Geno's the first time. I became a Geno's man, but I never went to Pat's. But the tone when you go to both of them is you better know how to order and you better do it right. And if you get it wrong, they're not really going to, but it feels like they might smack you.
1: I mean, they'll send you to the back of the line.
2: Yeah, they'll make you start over.
0: I can't believe this guy didn't get killed by the employees and the people who were there.
2: And the guy that he assaulted looked like he himself would beat the snot out of a person.
0: Yep.
2: He looks like Mr. Clean.
0: Yeah.
4: That's right, Rick. We're here, and they're serving up cheesesteaks late into the night like they always are. I did talk to that GM today, that longtime employee. He's been here nearly 50 years. He says he's seen some strange things in that time, but a cheesesteak to the face, well, that's a first. The stunning moment was caught on video from multiple angles. A customer hurls a cheesesteak at longtime Pat's King of Steaks general manager Tom Francano. It happened about 5 p.m. right outside the revered South Philly staple restaurant.
5: First action was, hit me in the face. He stood at the window and then he

0: Golf running down the street.
1: The doctor said I'm not supposed to get steak in my eyes.
2: Before the dramatic confrontation, Francano said the person showed up with a camera and tripod, leading him to believe he may be an influencer. He ordered a cheesesteak with whiz and onions, then came back a few minutes later.
0: He turns around and he says to me, well, he says it's garbage, he said. I said, there was another couple eating outside. I pointed at them and I said, guys, how was your steaks tonight? They said, our steaks were great.
2: And that's when the meat started flying. The customer then ran away. We're not showing his face as police have not said whether they're facing charges.
1: What? Why can't you show his face?
3: Yeah, he did it. Why wouldn't they face charges?
1: Yeah, right. That's an assault.
4: Yeah, I don't know. I don't know why they.
1: But they think they know who it is, and they think it's an influencer whose track record is, and they may say this, I apologize if they do, whenever they don't like food, their big thing to try to get hits is to throw it in the face of whoever served it.
3: I was going
1: to
3: say, because I saw the video yesterday from the camera perspective, from the influencer's perspective, but I don't know where it was.
1: Yeah.
3: I'm assuming that they've identified the person.
1: Yeah, right.
3: They obviously took the footage and posted it.
2: Pat's owner, Frank Oliveri, said he's had it with people and their cameras.
5: Why would you throw a cheesesteak in someone's face? That's assault.
2: Right now, it's not clear if this person is a well-known influencer or perhaps a wannabe. Possibly.
4: That's what they want to do is insult this idiot. Just a wannabe.
2: Probably looking for clicks and views, which can turn into a payday in the world of online content creation. However, Oliveri says police were called, and he's looking for accountability.
5: I'm thinking about offering maybe a $5,000 cash reward for the arrest and prosecution and jail and jailment of this person for assault and battery on my manager.
3: That's a smart move.
1: I like it.
4: I mean, definitely. I've never heard the term in jailment before.
3: No.
4: but I like the way he's thinking here.
3: Yeah,
6: tense moments for sure. The folks here admit there were some tense words exchanged right before all of this happened. Now, tonight, we did reach out to police to find out any details on a potential investigation here and any possible charges. We're still waiting to hear back, but we'll pass that along as soon as we find out. But for now, we're live here in South Philadelphia. Leland Pinder, Channel 6, Action News.
4: God, I would punch myself in the face if I had a chance to have a cheesesteak right now.
7: Oh, man, that sounds so good.
4: Like watching all that footage from Pat's. Uh-huh. Oh, I'm like, oh, man. Oh, it's been so long since I had an authentic. Mm-hmm. Please.
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1: All right, this will be divisive. If you were going on a game show or reality show where you had to take a partner, Amazing Race or this Wonka show that Kelly spoiled, or anything like that, where you go with a friend, family member, or team member. I'm thinking mostly like Amazing Race, right?
2: Yeah.
0: Okay.
1: For the audience, which show member would you take with you and why? And I don't even need to say this part. Who wouldn't you take and why?
0: Yeah.
1: But okay. Also, for you guys, Tommy, you're first. Who would you take with you on a show like this Wonka one or Amazing Race? And then why wouldn't you choose the other ones?
3: Well, we have a pretty good thing to base this off of. Earlier this week, we went to an escape room, and I think it really showed each other's true colors
1: okay.
3: in high-tense situations, puzzle solving. True.

0: So that being said, I will not be taking Steve.
1: Okay.
0: He had
1: totally
0: a ring of three keys and didn't notice the fourth key on there for a smaller chest.
2: Well, that's a great point. I hadn't thought of that.
0: Just don't trust that ability to not notice something in plain sight like that. Like, he was walking around with it jangling, and we go, I don't know what these keys go to. And Kelly's like, what about that little one right there?
1: There's
3: snatched
1: not a little
3: right
1: one.
3: Right out of his hand, crawled through a little teeny door I shouldn't have been able to fit through, opened up a lock, knew exactly what it went to.
1: Yeah, I wish I had a defense for that. But no, I mean, you are completely accurate in your description of how that went. I wouldn't pick me either. Okay. I'd pick 100 other people before I picked myself.
2: 100?
1: Yes.
2: Wow.
0: Yeah. So, and then on that same flip side, I think Kelly is very level-headed a lot of times, so I think I would want to take Kelly with me.
2: I'm sorry, I thought you said Kelly is level-headed?
0: Yeah.
2: There are a lot of reasons why. Wow. I can make a case why you should pick Kelly. The reason you said is on the top of the list of reasons not to pick Kelly.
3: Shut up, Freeman. This is my shining moment.
2: Kelly's good at puzzles. Kelly's observant. Kelly's good at recognizing patterns. Yes, yes, yes. Kelly is level-headed. No.
3: Also, I broke my neck looking at you when you said that.
1: Tommy, have you ever traveled with Kelly?
0: No, I haven't.
2: Oh.
1: I mean, we're doing Amazing Race, there's a lot of traveling involved.
0: And
1: she's not going to show up on
2: no,
1: time.
2: No, it's going to be called the amazing pace of not fast enough.
4: Yeah.
1: She's definitely going to say, yo, there's time for one more shot at the airport bar before we get on the plane.
3: Okay, what's wrong with this? What you're hearing is that I don't panic.
0: Uh-huh.
3: I go with the flow.
0: Sure.
3: I'm resourceful with the sources around me, like bars and stuff. Keep going, guys.
2: Okay.
0: I think that's a pretty good ranking right there.
2: Okay.
1: Okay, well, you get Kelly.
0: Should I pick the other two in between, or should I just leave it at that?
2: I'm good with that, if you are.
0: Okay, cool, yeah.
2: Okay, Kelly, who would you pick then?
3: So when I think about TV and wanting to win over America,
2: okay,
3: I immediately go to Maitland. Because Maitland is America's little sister.
2: Yeah.
3: And she would just be so lovable. And we're very different in that way, but we get along so well, like sisters, big sister, little sister vibe, big time. So I think people would be like, damn, we really like Maitland, but she's kind of with Kelly. So we got to vote for both of them because they're a package deal.
2: You think she'd drag you along?
3: I think I would do the dragging while she got along with everybody
2: okay.
3: and saved
2: so
3: us.
2: So you win the challenges. She wins the social part.
3: Yes.
1: Okay. Is there an audience vote for Amazing Race?
2: In that one, no.
1: Okay.
3: But see, in the Wonka one, which is the show where this is all based off of,
2: your opponents can
3: get voted off without your teammate getting voted off. Ooh. So, like, your brother gets kicked out, terminated from their tour, as they say, but you're still there.
2: Oh, wow.
3: Yeah, which is tough because you have the really likable one, like Maitland, and then you have one that's a little jarring, like me. And so you kind of wonder, like, what will they still vote for me if Maitland gets kicked off? Will they still love Maitland if I get kicked off? Will there be that
2: they
3: person?
2: They might love her more.
3: Right, exactly. But then they might take advantage of her, too.
2: Yeah.
3: So that's why I'd kind of want to pick Maitland, but with as well as Tommy did on the escape room that we did the other day, I also want to pick Tommy, but you're also the one I don't want to pick the most, Tommy.
0: No, I understand.
3: Because you make so many noises.
2: Yeah.
3: And I think that people would see me looking at you the way that I do, and they wouldn't like me for that.
2: She's Tommy, mean to her special
1: Tommy,
2: brother.
1: Yeah. Tommy also had a lot of trouble in the escape room because there was one point where we all looked at each other and we said, I don't think Tommy knows how to read. When you were in the little room underneath the slide, there were points where we were just like, he doesn't know what words are.
2: You were reading the riddle to us, and we're like, you're making the riddle more riddled.
0: I 100% know I make things much more complicated.
2: Tommy was feast or famine in there. He was 1 minute he's, you know, Forrest Gump playing ping pong.
4: Yeah.
2: The next minute he's just Forrest Gump.
3: Yeah.
2: I can barely read.
3: Yeah, so I worry that I'd become
2: leg braces.
3: A meme because of my reaction at Tommy, which would probably be very funny for TV, but I don't want to be a meme on the internet forever. Where
2: like that lady yelling from Housewives or whatever.
3: Yeah, like I think we would do really, really well together. But yeah, Tommy's noises and quirks and stuff. Sometimes I'm like, what are you doing over there?
0: No,
3: I'm like the big sister. That's like, this is my special little brother.
0: And you know what? You guys have said is
3: totally,
0: hey, wait a minute. Is completely fair.
2: Back in a moment. It is the Free Beer and Hot Wings Show.
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3: Thanks for being with us. 1-800-947-3979. Thanks again to Quentin, who played Dumber Than the Show Trivia. Joined us from Grand Junction, Colorado. $1,000 Minute of Mayhem later on this hour. Let's play Paired with an Idiot, shall we?
4: Yes.
3: Let's meet our first contestant as we go over the ways this works. Hi, Linda.
5: Hey.
3: How are you, Linda?
5: Where am I?
3: No, how are you?
5: I'm doing great.
3: Okay. Linda, you get to choose which one of us idiots you'd like to be paired with. Then that idiot, whichever one you choose, will have to describe the 10 things on the list that has been written by somebody else. Only the listeners, you, can pass. Us idiots have to go with whatever you do. Whoever gets the most out of 10 wins. Mm-hmm. Tommy is really good at this, as you know, but so is everybody else. Which idiot would you like? Me, Hot Wing, Steve, Kelly, or Tommy?
5: Kelly.
3: Okay.
6: All right.
3: Will you pick one? Can Steve pick for you?
6: Yes. Steve? Take those tiny hands and pick something good, Steven.
5: Right, be on your A game, Kelly, will you?
6: I'll try.
3: All right.
7: Settle down.
3: Linda and Kelly. You've gotten my list, which is Iowa things. Linda, only you can pass. Are you ready?
5: Yes.
3: Kelly, only you can describe. Are you ready?
6: I'm ready.
3: On your mark. Get set. Begin.
6: Okay, Linda. Oh, this is comes in stalks. People put butter on it. It's yellow. It can come in sweet.
5: Corn.
3: Yes.
6: This is where the big rigs would go, and they would pause there to get gas. It's another way to say a gas
5: truck
6: station.
5: Stop.
6: Yes.
3: Yes.
6: This is what you do every 4 years when you are blanking for the president. You're
5: voting?
6: Yes. Oh, this is what happens when you sleep and you have like a movie reel in your head. What are those called?
5: Dreams.
3: Yes.
6: This is what farmers ride on. You see them in a John Deere, is
5: tractor.
6: It? Yes.
5: Yeah. Tractor.
6: Yes. This is where, oh God, how do I put this? This is a type of, it's not a tiger. It's a, they've got a mane.
5: Lion.
6: Yeah. And then what's another name for a living room?
5: Den.
6: Yes. And then what are people who are gluten?

0: gluten-free allergic to? Like, what can't they have?
1: Me, celiac, gluten. Yeah.
0: Yes, but what is it? Like, what is the actual, the crop?
2: If you didn't take time for a biography, you'd have gotten that one.
0: Yeah, we didn't get to wheat, space, Hawkeyes, or fudge.
2: Now, Lions Den, you might be thinking, Freebeer, there are no lions in Iowa. No, but every exit has a Lion's Den porn store. You know, the weird concrete block building with no windows.
3: Yeah. Oh, do they really?
0: Wondering. I was like, where's that
2: It
0: come
2: seems
0: from?
2: Like it.
0: All right, we got six.
2: That's good.
0: Not bad, Linda.
3: That wasn't bad.
0: Yeah.
1: All right. All right.
2: Nice job, Linda.
0: Nice
2: there
0: job,
2: you go.
0: Right.
2: Good job. All right, let's see who's next. Kelly in Bismarck, North Dakota. Hello, Kelly. How are you?
4: Hi, good.
2: Very good. Kelly, who would you like to be teamed with?
4: I'm going to pick you, Freebeer.
2: Okay, you and I. We have... Tommy's List.
5: Okay.
6: Oh, boy, howdy. This is a fun one today, you guys.
5: Okay. Is it written in crayon?
6: Okay. It's actually glitter.
3: I have high expectations.
2: No, but he said, don't shake my Etch-A-Sketch. The list will go away.
6: I do actually have one of those right here.
3: Expectations are high because you said, oh, boy, howdy.
5: Yeah. I mean, this must be a real zingery-do.
6: This is the list of things that are fun to roll.
5: Okay.
3: Okay. All right.
5: Okay.
6: Remember how to play this game?
2: I do.
6: Okay. Just let him know.
2: Thank you for asking.
6: Yes. Kelly, remember only you can pass here. So we'll get started now in 3, 2, 1.
2: All right, Kelly, this is something you roll if you're playing a game like Monopoly.
4: Tight.
2: Yes.
6: Yes.
2: This is the base of a pizza, or you use it when you make cookies.
4: Dough?
2: Yes. Yes. This is something you can open. It's transparent. You can see through it. It keeps the bugs out of your house and the air.
4: Pat.
6: Okay.
2: Okay. This is something that flies through the sky and carries passengers.
4: Airplane.
2: Yes. These are a large mammal in the water. An orca is one.
4: A whale.
2: Yes. This is
4: a whale.
2: Yeah. This is a dairy product. Served in a circle, you cut a chunk out. It's primarily from Wisconsin.
4: Pie? Cheese.
2: What kind of cheese? It's round. It could roll down a hill.
4: Cheese that can roll down a hill?
2: Yeah, what's a shape that rolls down a hill? It might be on your car, like if your tires...
3: cheese
4: How do you roll a whale?
5: Swiss?
2: A whale? Yeah, how do you roll a whale?
6: I didn't say it'd be a big whale. I've got a little beanie baby whale I can roll all the time. Mm-hmm. Fun to roll. It's large.
2: Could you punch yourself in the nuts? Thanks.
6: I could, but I don't want to.
5: You know how we strictly adhere to the topic.
2: Yeah, you know.
3: Jeez.
6: That was pretty strict to the topic. That's fun. A beached whale? You ever see the videos of people pushing that thing? Besides, and they don't blow it up. That's a bad one.
2: Tommy, how many did we get?
3: By the
2: four?
3: Way, that's a whale.
6: Oh, I apologize.
2: What did we get, four?
6: You got four. You passed on windows.
2: That was confusing.
6: You roll a window in your car.
2: No, I mean, why pass?
6: Yeah. You did not, I don't think you got cheese wheels, which was number six we were going for.
2: Mm-hmm,
6: You did not get to Slinky, Watermelon, Hamster, or Burrito.
2: Okay.
6: All
2: Kelly, I'm sorry.
6: Fun to
2: let
6: roll.
2: You down. We got three more contestants. Ozzy, Craig, and John.
3: It seemed like there's an extra delay today.
5: Yeah.
2: Like with the contest?
3: Yeah.
2: Yeah. And maybe there is. Yeah. It could be a weird phone thing because that does happen. All right. Ozzy, Craig, and John, you will be ready to play momentarily. 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
1: 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In the middle of Paired with an Idiot, let's start with Ozzy in Wisconsin. Hi, Ozzy.
2: Hey, how's it going, guys?
1: Great, bud. How are you?
2: Good.
1: You have to choose the idiot that you'll be paired with. The idiots that you can choose from are Steve, Hot Wings, or Tommy.
2: Oh, it's your time to shine, Tommy, let's get 10.
1: Ooh, bold move.
3: Okay.
1: Ozzy and Tommy.
4: Wow, let's get 10.
5: Yeah, Ozzy.
1: Tommy will have 60 seconds to describe all of the things on the list that was prepared by whom?
5: Oh, this one was by Hot Wings today.
1: Okay.
3: Okay.
1: Ozzy, only you can pass. 60 seconds on the clock. Tommy cannot say the words or phrases that are on the list or any derivatives while describing it. He also can't do rhymes with, spells with, or onomatopoeia.
2: Sounds good.
3: Okay, your topic today is things I saw last night.
5: Oh, I was there for that.
3: Mm-hmm.
5: That's good.
3: That's all you need to know.
5: Yeah.
3: All right, you're both clear on the rules, I trust, at this time. Tommy and Ozzy, your time on Paired with an Idiot begins in 3, 2, 1.
5: All right. This first thing, it's clear. You put it in your glass to keep things cool.
2: Ice cubes.
3: Yes.
5: Yes. This is a kind of, a kind of alcohol that's, I don't know how to describe this.
2: Pass.
5: Okay, great. This is, you blow your nose into this. People put it in their chest pocket. People sneeze with this.
2: Tissue.
5: Old man carried this.
2: Tissue.
5: It's like a
2: Kleenex tissue.
5: It's like
2: handkerchief.
5: That, but it's
2: handkerchief.
3: Yes.
2: Handkerchief.
5: Okay. People would put these in their gym clothes in these. You had this in school with put your books in. Sometimes you'll get locked in these. It has a key
2: backpack,
5: code on it.
2: Duffel bag.
1: You said backpack.
5: No. It's a metal.
2: Duffel bag.
5: It stays in one place. It's in the lock.
3: No.
2: Oh, locker. Locker.
3: No.
2: Locker.
3: I can't say lock.
5: Yep. This is the kind of meat on a bun, but it has a piece of dairy on top of it. All kinds of different ones.
2: Burger?
5: Yes, but...
2: Hamburger?
5: It's the one with the dairy on it.
1: Ozzy and Tommy? Well, Tommy, you can stay. Ozzy, I'm going to let you go. Thank you.
5: You can let me go.
1: Okay, I'm hanging up on you. Let's talk to Craig, also of Wisconsin in Green Bay. Hi, Craig. How are you?
6: I'm doing great.
1: Excellent. Now, you can choose Hot Wings to be your idiot or Steve to be your idiot. Which idiot would you like?
6: Hot Wings, let's win this.
3: Okay.
1: I mean, the bar is, relatively speaking, low. 6 is not always a number that puts you in the contention.
3: It's attainable.
1: Hot Wings, whose list do you have?
3: I have Steven's list.
7: Okay. All right, Hot Wings, you're going to be describing a list of 10 weekend things.
3: Oh,
7: 10 weekend things.
3: Okay.
7: Craig, remember only you can pass. Hot Wings.
6: Yes. Okay.
7: Are you ready?
3: I am, Steve.
7: Craig, are you ready?
6: Yep.
7: All right, on your marks. Get set. Go.
3: Oh, this is, you go out and do this with your buddies at a bar. You're tipping them back.
6: Drinking.
3: Yes. This is something that is in a bun.
6: Hot dog.
3: Yes. Yes. You go to a theater to watch these.
6: Movie.
3: Yes. When you ignite a lot of wood outside.
6: Bonfire.
3: Yes.
6: Bonfire.
3: You are not awake. You are
6: sleeping.
3: Yes. Okay. This is DIYers are always doing this. They're finding things to do.
6: Projects.
3: Yes. When you're not tense, you are this. The opposite of tense.
6: Relax.
3: Yes. This is played with the pigskin.
6: Football.
3: Yes. You're outdoors cutting your grass. You're planting flowers.
6: Lawn care.
3: Kind of, yeah.
6: Gardening. Gardening.
3: Another name for your lawn.
6: Yard care.
3: Okay. Yard.
6: Yard work.
3: Yes.
7: Yes.
3: Okay.
6: Yard work.
3: You open a book. You are doing what?
6: Reading.
3: Yeah.

0: Well,
1: Craig, way to go.
0: Well done.
2: That's we can do it.
1: That's a 10. Well done. Only one person can stop this roll and force it to go another round.
3: That's me.
1: That's Steve. And John of Albany. Hi, John.
4: Hey, how are you?
1: Good. Now, there's one idiot left. Happens to be a good one. It's Steve. John, how do you feel about this?
4: I'm feeling pretty good, but I don't think he got it on the last question. I heard the buzzer first.
1: Yeah. So no, you're right.
4: We'll give him 9.
0: You're not the judge.
3: We'll give him 9.
1: I like it.
3: I like that take charge attitude, John. Very
1: Steve,
3: nice.
1: Whose list do you have?
3: I have Kelly's list.
5: Steve, John, you'll be guessing from a list of bugs and insects because I, as of trivia today, have become the professional of bugs and insects. Don't upgod me, John. We're not in bed
3: yet. We got this, John. Come on.
5: That was so inappropriate. I don't know why I said that. Right. I'm going to keep going. Steve, you know the rules. John, just in case you don't. Steve's not allowed to cheat. You're not allowed to cheat. I think you've got like 90 seconds or something. He can't do rhymes with, and only you can pass. Okay, John?
4: Great.
5: Okay.
4: Let's do this.
5: Are you guys ready?
3: Yes.
5: You ready, John?
4: It's all every day.
5: Okay. Then your turn begins in 3, 2, 1.
3: Okay. This was a rock a band in the 60s and the 70s. John
4: the
3: Paul,
4: Beatles.
3: George, and Ringo. Yeah. There we go. Okay. These bite you in the summertime and cause bumps.
4: Mosquitoes.
5: Yeah.
3: These are... black and red. They have little dots on them. They're tiny. They're considered good luck, I think. They have wings. They fly.
4: Ladybugs.
3: Yeah, there we go. These are bad things that if you live in a crappy house and you have a slumlord and he doesn't clean up, these are all over the floor.
4: Bed bugs.
3: No. They'll like crawl out from underneath the cabinets and stuff. They'll survive a nuclear. What kind of roaches?
4: No idea, Pat.
3: The word in front of it.
0: Say it, man.
3: Penis roaches. Are you there, John?
5: He did pass.
4: Okay. I'm here.
3: Okay. These are smelly, and you squish them, and they make that gross.
4: Stink beetles. No idea. Stink bugs.
3: There we go. Okay. These are tiny, and they live in colonies.
5: Gross.
1: If you want to send a self-addressed stamped letter to us, we will send you back the answer for what the word is before roaches we were all looking for. How many did you get?
3: I don't know, like 4 or 5.
5: They got 4. They passed on cockroaches, didn't get to ants, bees, spiders. Oh,
4: yeah, cockroach. Okay, yeah.
1: John, thank you, bud.
4: All right, thank you.
1: The $1,000 Minute of Mayhem is next. 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
11: It was a record-setting night on Friday for Frankfort High School football. They downed Mountain Ridge by a final of 43-21. The Falcons now up to 5-0 this season. That's their 33rd consecutive win, and that sets the area all-time record. It was an instant classic on the Allegheny County Game of the Week this past Friday night as Fort Hill nailed a 2-point conversion to go up by 1 point with 50 seconds to go. Bridgeport, their opponent, would drive down the field but miss a game-winning field goal. Fort Hill would hang on to win 43-42. Kaiser defeated Weir 45-3. Hampshire defeated Northern Garrett 39-12. Berkeley Springs topped Southern 21-11. Allegheny beat Brunswick 50

0: 6-18. East Hardy winners over Clear Spring 50-12. And Pendleton County winners over Tucker County 48-0. 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
6: Your Allegheny Communications forecast that today will be mostly sunny, marking the beginning of a prolonged period of dry conditions with a high of 69. Tonight, expect clear skies with a low of 39. Tomorrow will bring plenty of sunshine with a high reaching 67. I'm Tri-State Area's meteorologist Joe Lundberg.
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1: Later on, one more thing, and what do we learn? Feel like your kid's got a pretty good teacher? Maybe that teacher lets your kids earn some extra credit. That all sounds good, right? Sounds like something a good teacher would do, invest in getting the kids to learn even more. We'll see if you stick with that opinion. That comes up later in One More Thing. Right now, this. Jason is in Decatur, Illinois, listening on 106.7 The Fox. Hi, Jason.
2: How we doing?
1: Good. How are you?
2: Not too bad. Just surviving the rain.
1: All right. Jason, you got a chance to win $1,000. You got to answer 10 questions in 60 seconds before the buzzer sounds to be the winner today. Has to be out before the buzzer. You can pass on questions, and we will come back to them. Do you have any questions before our start?
2: Nope. Pretty self-explanatory.
1: If somebody asked you how you do on trivia, your answer would be?
2: Decent.
1: Decent. Okay. So it could happen.
2: Yeah, my wife says my head's full of useless knowledge.
1: Well, let's see if she's right, or if, no offense, but your wife is a liar.
3: Mm-hmm.
1: Here we go.
3: Find out.
1: Your turn, Jason. On the $1,000 Minute of Mayhem begins in 3, 2, 1. What is the hole called that a shoelace passes through?
2: Eyelet.
1: What car maker sold the Escort?
2: Ford.
1: In what state would you find the Porcupine Mountains?
2: Virginia.
1: Who is the lead singer of REM?
2: Michael Stipe.
1: What beverage's slogan is, good things come to those who wait?
2: Pass.
1: Who provided the voice of George Steinbrenner on the show, Seinfeld?
2: Jerry Seinfeld.
1: What river flows through the city of Dusseldorf, Germany?
2: Pass.
1: What is formed when iron and oxygen react to the presence of water?
2: Rust.
1: In what city would you find Charles de Gaulle Airport?
2: Paris.
1: What's the last name of Mo on The Simpsons?
2: Oh, geez.
1: All right. Let's score this game. What is the hole called that shoelaces pass through?
3: Jason said the eyelet.
1: Correct. Number two, what car maker sold the Escort?
3: Jason said Ford.
1: Correct. In what state would you find the Porcupine Mountains?
3: Jason said Virginia.
1: No, Steve.
4: New Hampshire?
1: No, Kelly.
5: Michigan.
1: Yes.
3: These guys.
4: Oh, yeah, of course.
1: Who is the lead singer of REM?
3: Jason said Michael Stipe.
1: Well, it's just the one Stipe, but we'll take it.
3: We'll take it in this case.
1: What beverage's slogan is, good things come to those who wait?
3: Jason passed.
1: Steve?
4: I don't know.
1: Kelly?
5: I did.

0: Are admitting.
1: Good things come to those who wait. Tommy?
2: Oh, I have no clue.
1: Sounds good. Guinness.
3: Guinness.
1: Who provided the voice of George Steinbrenner on the show Seinfeld?
3: Jason said Jerry Seinfeld.
1: Incorrect. Steve?
4: Was it Larry David?
1: It was. They couldn't get anyone, so he sat in during the filming because they couldn't find someone they liked. And then, why don't you just do it?
4: Mm.
1: What river flows through the city of Dusseldorf in Germany?
3: Jason passed.
1: Anyone?
4: No idea.
1: Rhine. What is formed when iron and oxygen meet with the presence of water?
3: Jason said rust.
1: Correct. In what city would you find Charles de Gaulle Airport?
3: Jason said Paris.
1: Yes. What is the last name of Mo on The Simpsons?
3: Jason ran out of time.
1: Steve?
4: Sizzlack.
1: Sizzlack is correct. Yeah. How many did Big J get?
3: Jason got 5.
1: Not bad, Jason. So your wife was half right.
5: Yep.
1: There you go. Thank you, bud. Have a great day.
5: Thank you. You too.
3: See you, man.
1: People have won before. It's been a minute.
3: They have.
1: We're starting to get that text. Anybody ever won before? Yeah. Many times. I don't know about many.
4: I think three. I think we've had two or three winners.
1: More than that, I think.
3: At least
4: a minute,
3: at least
4: really?
3: Three.
1: We had back-to-back weeks at one point.
3: At least three.
1: Yeah, because I was ready to sue me.
3: Yeah, I was like, no. That was a really rough 7 days.
1: Oh, it was. Because we also had a huge Dumber Than the Show jackpot. So it was like $9,000 going out the door.
3: Yeah.
4: That's what I was thinking. I didn't realize.
1: I mean, it's all in the budget, but it still hurts when it's all in the budget at the same time.
0: There have been 9 total winners on my document for
1: Nine?
3: Jesus, really? For
1: this
3: Minute
1: is the
3: of
1: last
3: Mayhem?
1: Time we're playing. Jeez.
3: Oh, my God. We've given away $9,000?
0: Yeah, since July 17th, 2023, there have been 9 winners.
1: All right. From now on, it's the 30 seconds Minute of Mayhem. 10 questions in 30 seconds.
3: We're averaging 3 a year?
1: This is ridiculous. We all have those house projects we've been avoiding, and cleaning out gutters is typically last on the list. 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
1: What do we learn today? That's in a moment. First, one more thing. One more thing today. It's a teacher. She'd been fired. Now, I didn't think you could get fired for asking students to do extra credit. Not asking them, but giving them the opportunity for extra credit. But this Iowa teacher has. Stephanie Mullally, a teacher at Clinton Community School District in Clinton, Iowa, told students in this past spring that she had set up a GoFundMe page to raise money for her personal education goals.
2: What does that mean?
1: Pay off her student debt.
2: Okay.
1: She told students that anyone who donated to that fund would receive extra credit in class. That feels like cash for grades to me.
0: Yeah, kind of.
3: Awesome.
2: I don't know. I don't see the correlation.
3: Resourceful.
1: So it is. So she's pulling herself up with other people's bootstraps.
2: Yeah. Right.
1: Some students in the class contributed funds, and according to the administrative law judge, Dwayne Golden, because it involved extra credit, the students felt pressured to donate the money.
4: I'm surprised
1: she had said
4: did.
1: It would pay for transportation, including flights, buses, and boats, food, and hotel accommodations. What do you need those for education for?
2: Does she need to take a boat to the place where she pays her student loans off?
1: I think she wants to go on a cruise.
2: Seems like it.
1: The judge also denied her request for unemployment benefits, ruling that her conduct amounted to a job-related misconduct and demonstrated willful or wanton disregard. She had raised

0: She had a goal of raising $1,800, had made it to $140 with donations ranging from $5 to $50. So it wasn't it wasn't even worth it.
1: Really worth it.
0: Right? I mean, if she had made like 10 grand, you'd be like, well, all right. But that is just dumb on every level.
1: I hope it was worth just shy of $150.
0: Yes. That you can't get because it was taken down by GoFundMe. What did we learn today? Tommy, what did you learn?
2: Yeah, it's telling that Maitland has poor tangibles.
0: She did too. Steve, what did you learn?
1: I learned that sunfish are the Roomba of the water.
3: That's exactly what I learned. Dang it, Steven.
0: Mm. Hotwings, what did you learn?
4: I learned that Tommy is purely a PBR man.
0: Kelly, you learned that I celebrated too soon. Then I saw my son starfish the bed.
3: Oh, that's right.
1: You also learned that you, Kelly, are very level-headed.
3: You're damn right about that.
1: Also, Tommy is Forrest Gump in various forms.
0: Good and bad.
4: Yeah.
0: Good and bad. Also, we learned farmers plant loaves of bread in order to grow wheat.
1: Yeah.
4: Uh-huh.
0: That's all for today. It is the Free Beer and Hot Wings Show.
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Foo Fighters Window on 99.5 BZM, the Tri-States Rock Station. I'm not going to lie, I probably should have went outside more than I did this weekend. I looked out the window a lot, though. Does that count? Kind of caught up on some video games and movies and TV shows. Yeah, a bit of a couch potato. Hey, however you want to spend your weekend, right? Hope you had a relaxing one. Back to it on this Monday. 99 minutes nonstop rock here on the Morning Rock Block. Keep it a go with Linkin Park. In the end, 99.5 DZN. 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

Gage the Elephant, rocking 99.5 DZ on the Tri-States Rock Station. As over today is like Be Nice Day or Do Something Nice Day, which, you know, sure. But like, you're asking that on a Monday? I guess it just happens to fall on a Monday this year, but I don't know. Do we get a pass this October 5th? Spin Doctors now. Little Miss Can't Be Wrong. 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

Been a big smash hit for the band Dexter and the Moonrocks, Freaking Out, here on 99.5 DZN and their debut album. If you like that song, you're going to like many of the new songs. They dropped it on Friday. Love the title, Friends That I Don't Like. 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
1: 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Ah! Oh no! Oh no! We're at the disco and everything's going wrong! Oh no!
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Well, hopefully nobody gives away what it actually is, because, you know, I really hate spoilers, although I do often look for them, but sometimes I don't want to see them. You know, it's kind of a love-hate thing online. But Avengers Doomsday is rumored to have a 15-minute post-credits sequence, making it the longest in movie history. So I guess you definitely have to stay to the end of the credits for Avengers Doomsday. Just a few months away coming up. I think they moved it up at December 16th now, not the 18th, if I'm not mistaken.

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9: Your Allegheny Communications forecast this afternoon: expect abundant sunshine as we kick off a period of dry weather. The high will reach 70. Tonight will be clear and chilly with a low of 37, so be sure to protect your plants from possible frost. I'm Tri-State Area's meteorologist Joe Lundberg.
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Green Day Holiday on 99.5 DZN, the Tri-States Rock Station. Well, back on their album Dookie, this is kind of a weird connection from Green Day to Metallica. Apparently, the signature monster guitar tone of Billy Joe Armstrong's sound there on that album came from a modified Marshall provided by producer Rob Cavallo, which is from this legendary electronics guru, Bob Bradshaw, who also happened to make the gear that Kirk Hammett used for Metallica's Black album. How about that? DZN.

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0: Lenny Kravitz on 99.5 BZ on the Tri-States Rock Station. Well, somebody's got to win tonight. Not an amazing matchup, but, you know, it's one of those things where it's like, hey, it's Monday Night Football. Why not toss it on? Tonight, Atlanta Falcons at the New Orleans Saints, both teams 1-2. Like I said, somebody has to win, right? I guess technically they could tie, which with those two teams, I feel like that's what could happen tonight. After a full football weekend, some more action tonight there for Monday Night Football. Days of the New, Fallout Boy, Wolf Mother on the way. We keep rocking next. The Loud Lunch Hour continues here on 99.5 DZN. Got your AccuWeather forecast coming up.
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6: Your Allegheny Communications forecast. This afternoon, expect abundant sunshine with a high of 70. Tonight will be clear and colder with a low of 38, so protect vegetation from potential frost. Tomorrow will bring plenty of sunshine with a high of 67. I'm Tri-State Area's meteorologist, Joe Lundberg.
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0: Creed rocking 99.5 DZ on the Tri-State's Rock Station. Matt Kelly here with you on the Loud Lunch Hour. You know, we're counting down to Halloween first, but then Christmas. And before you know it, Creed's miss. Don't forget, Creed does their own Christmas-themed concerts, I guess. December 11th and 12th in Las Vegas and December 14th in Highland, California. Pre-sales, I believe are already live or begin this week if you're interested for a bit of a road trip or plane trip there to see Creed celebrating Christmas soon this year.
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5: Your Allegheny Communications forecast. This afternoon, expect abundant sunshine with a high of 70. Tonight will be clear and colder with a low of 38, so protect vegetation from potential frost. Tomorrow will bring plenty of sunshine with a high of 67. I'm Tri-State Area's meteorologist, Joe Lundberg.
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Guns N' Roses on this Monday, 99.5 DZN, the Tri-State's Rock Station. Wrapping it up for me, Matt Kelly. DZN at Work, as always, has been brought to you by Caporale's Italian Bakery. And so we keep on rocking and rolling through the rest of your Monday workday into that drive home at 5 o'clock, the Roadie Request Hour. Ethan D., the afternoon breakdown, takes over at 2. He's on the way next. DZN, bye-bye. Yeah.

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It is so good. 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I'm hanging out till 7. Right now it's the Ataris. 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
8: Your Allegheny Communications forecast. This afternoon, expect abundant sunshine with a high of 70. Tonight will be clear and colder with a low of 38, so protect vegetation from potential frost. Tomorrow will bring plenty of sunshine with a high of 67. I'm Tri-State Area's meteorologist, Joe Lundberg.
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Ice Nine Kills is going to release a Very Vicious Christmas EP on November 9th with the Silver Scream 3 Every Flick in the Book following next year. Spencer Charnas revealed both releases at Silver Scream Con 5. Good stuff. Here's All Time.

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99.5 DZN, the Tri-State's Rock Station. Today's history lesson, October 5th, is the 278th day of the year. There are 87 days left until the end of the year, till the end of 2026. Isn't that crazy to think about? Also, here's something that might motivate you to get some Christmas shopping done. 80 days to Christmas, y'all. Right now, it's the Foo Fighters.

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It is the afternoon breakdown. No commercials right now. We have banished them to the 4 o'clock hour. Helping you power through the back half of your Monday workday. It's the Cranberries. It's DZN.

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99.5 DZN, Tom Morello and Serge Tankian honored Chris Cornell with Audio Slaves Like a Stone at Power to the People Festival on October 3rd at the Meriwether Post Pavilion in Columbia, Maryland. Kind of wish that I had gotten tickets for that. Oh well. You can watch it online. It's 311.

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A new survey by Sleep Health reveals that adults sleep worse in hot, bright, or noisy rooms. Well, yeah. That's the opposite of what you want. You don't want hot, you want cool. You don't want bright, you want dark. You don't want noisy, you want quiet. Why are we wasting our science dollars? Right now, it's Julia Wolfe.

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If you haven't checked it out yet, you definitely should. Right now, it's time for some Paramore. 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

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That one's called Rattle the Cage. I need a tour announcement from Nickelback. I just want to go see him next year. Or even this year. I just want to go to the rock show. 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
1: 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But this Saturday, they look to bounce back. 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
4: Your Allegheny Communications forecast. Tonight will be clear and colder with a low of 38. Remember to protect vegetation from potential frost. Tomorrow, expect plenty of sunshine with a high of 67. Tomorrow night will be clear with a low of 42. I'm Tri-State Area's meteorologist, Jason Caterina.
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Right now, it's time for a little Fallout Boy. We didn't start the fire. 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

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Don't forget, you can submit news tips to us. Yeah, if you see something crazy happening in the Tri-State, let us know what's going on. Text NEWS to 35651. Right now, I got a little Florence and the Machine for you. Got the Rody Request Hour coming up soon. 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

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Right now, it's time for a little thing called love and the belief that it exists. It's the darkness right now. This one's going out to Sherry in Frostburg. 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
6: Your Allegheny Communications forecast. Tonight will be clear and colder with a low of 38. Remember to protect vegetation from potential frost. Tomorrow, expect plenty of sunshine with a high of 67. Tomorrow night will be clear with a low of 42. I'm Tri-State Area's meteorologist, Jason Catarina.
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Or write your message on a piece of paper and try to stick it to the outside of my window. Just don't try that, seriously. You're not tall enough. I'm on the second floor. It's the Foo Fighters for Daryl.

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It's Ethan D hanging out with you on this Monday. 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

99.5 DZM, the Tri-State's Rock Station. Ethan D hanging out one more hour with you on this Monday evening. Hope you guys have had a good Monday. I'm winding things down, but we got Dave and Mahoney coming up at 7 p.m., so don't go anywhere. It's Red Jumpsuit Apparatus. It's DZM.

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0: 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The Allegheny County Animal Shelter is ready for fall. 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
7: Your Allegheny Communications forecast. Tonight will be clear and colder with a low of 38. Remember to protect vegetation from potential frost. Tomorrow, expect plenty of sunshine with a high of 67. Tomorrow night will be clear with a low of 42. I'm Tri-State Area's meteorologist, Jason Caterina.
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99.5 DZN, the Tri-State's rock station. So apparently, a lot of Americans aren't feeling festive when it comes to costumes this year. 76% of people say they're not planning to dress up for Halloween. Come on, dress up, have a drink, eat some candy. There's enough stuff going on in the world that's depressing. A Halloween party with no costumes? Ugh. It's Greta Van Fleet.

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Ethan D. I'm getting out of here. Hope you guys enjoy the rest of your Monday night. I will rejoin you tomorrow at 2 p.m. Don't go anywhere. Dave and Mahoney are next. It's 99.5 DZN.

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6: Ray is joining us today with a comment about the Sears catalog that we, or at least I, just discovered used to sell bundles of dynamite back in the day. You could just mail those through, or get those mailed over to you.
7: And let's, you guys used to off to it, so double explosions.
6: What's going on, Ray?
8: No, Audrey's right. That was the Amazon at the time.
6: Uh-huh.
8: And if you ever watch the movie Life and Times of Judge Roy Bean with Paul Newman, at one point, he goes through the Sears robot catalog looking for a tuxedo.
6: Oh, man. It was such a part of our culture. We lost it, Ray. We lost it.
8: No kidding. I knew it had everything. Another example of it is MASH. Hawkeye and BJ have to build a kidney machine.
6: Oh, I forgot that about
8: the first,
6: that.
8: The first thing they did was went right to the Sears catalog.
7: That's crazy, man. Yeah. I mean, like, I only know Sears as a physical store because they were kind of, like, already on the way out. I'm 35 years old.
6: Trending down quite a bit by
7: down,
6: the time you got there, yeah.
7: And where I lived, the mall was actually, like, one of the largest, like, landmassed malls because they didn't want to build up. They just built wide.
6: Just keep going out.
7: And I was a mall rat. I worked in the mall like for 10 years. Yeah. And I would have to walk through Sears in order to get to the food court. And I'd be like, how is this place?

0: What is this place? Why can't I buy like Lambs Inn t-shirts and a weed eater?
1: A power drill and a Mazda.
0: And it just felt more different than like Macy's.
1: Right, yeah.
0: It felt like more like Home Depot meets I don't even know what.
1: Yeah, it felt a little more industrial.
2: For those of us over 50, that was a regular thing to come in the mail.
0: I just used to steal from Sears.
1: You used to be a little klepto. Just got this voicemail at 833-YO-DUMMY.
3: So I just heard you guys talking about Sears catalog and the undergarment section and all that. I'll be 58 on Saturday. And yeah, Sears catalog. And oh my gosh, when Victoria's Secret catalog came around even later, we're so much better. Kids don't realize how lucky they have it now to have access to all the porn and hotties on every device, phone, internet, all that shit. But yeah, back in the day, it was the Sears catalog. I'm with you on that. A lot of monkeys were spanked looking at the Sears catalog.
4: Message deleted.
0: Good night, sir.
1: See, he's saying that the kids are so lucky today to have access to it. No, they don't.
0: No.
1: You guys were
0: lucky.
1: We were explorers. We had to go find
5: pioneers.
1: That's right. Well, we sailed the high seas.
0: Now they got to look at some weird stuff. If a camisole did it for you back then you were lucky. Mahoney's in here like we were nervous to look over to my left with him reminiscing on the camisole from Sears.
5: Hey, this is a place of work. Stop talking dirty.
0: I thought I heard a knock under the table. I got nervous.
1: I'll take it a step further. It wasn't even just the Sears catalog because those were in color and like nice actual like magazine style. I distinctly remember black and white Sunday newspaper. Because
0: you were getting turned on by that.
1: That was my personal bottom.
0: You were old. So, my personal rock bottom. Yeah.
5: You know, you grew up in Brainerd. Brainerd, Minnesota. Were there a lot of big
0: women?
5: Malls?
1: Was there a lot of women?
5: Or
1: no.
5: You had to go in
1: there was like one mall. A mall.
5: Yeah. So like the mall I grew up with in North County, St. Louis, this place called Northwest Plaza, they had a Fredericks of Hollywood.
1: Oh my goodness. Brainerd would never.
5: And
1: never.
5: Like a Fredericks of Hollywood, when you see a Fredericks of Hollywood.
0: For the youth, me, what is that?
5: You don't know what
1: it's a lingerie store.
5: But it was trashy.
0: Oh, I thought it was.
5: It was like the trashy Victoria's Secret.
0: And you were just looking at underwear and just getting turned on.
1: Yeah,
0: huh?
1: We're like, people wear these things?
0: Interesting. I like that. Okay.
5: And
0: that's
5: new. You got somehow were able to get your hands on a Fredericks of Hollywood catalog.
1: Oh, yeah.
5: That was.
1: You're like crotchless panties that have a ripcord. Awesome.
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6: Your Allegheny Communications forecast. Tonight will be clear and colder with a low of 38. Remember to protect vegetation from potential frost. Tomorrow, expect plenty of sunshine with a high of 67. Tomorrow night will be clear with a low of 42. I'm Tri-State Area's meteorologist, Jason Caterina.
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2: Don is joining us today with a family secret. What's going on, Don?
3: Hey, this is just a tidbit that I heard about another family that I probably have less intel than Mahoney's going to find for us, the chair.
2: Okay, let's see what you got.
4: Mahoney, you have to do some research, sir.
2: Get ready. Get those Googling fingers ready.
3: My Google feed just popped up a tidbit that said some guy in St. Louis who was adopted as a kid just found out that his real dad is Michael McDonald.
4: What?
2: What a fun surprise that is.
4: Whoa, voice of an angel.
3: Yeah, and there's a picture of him and Michael McDonald online, so I figure, you know, I can't read it, man. I'm on the road. Maybe Mahoney will check it out and fill us all in.
2: I like that you're scrolling on social media or whatever it may be while you're driving, and you're like, that's really interesting. Mahoney, you're on the case.
4: Well, Mahoney pulled it up, and that guy looks just like Michael McDonald.
5: This dude looks just like Michael McDonald.
4: Holy sheesh. Like a replica. That's
2: Doesn't it crazy. Suck, though, if you look just like Michael McDonald, you find out Michael McDonald is actually your dad, and you just can't sing like Michael McDonald.
5: He was placed up for adoption by his parents, who were both 14, Mike McDonald and his mom, his biological mom,
2: 14?
5: When they were 14, and he was adopted by Paul and Kate Gosselin, and they raised him in St. Louis.
2: Wait, Kate Gosselin?
4: Kate Gosselin?
2: Oh, no.
4: John and Aunt Kate plus eight.
3: No,
4: hey,
3: not the Gosselin.
2: Hey. I was going to say, this poor guy gets raised by Kate Gosselin. What a death sentence that is. What a story. I don't know if that counts as a family secret for you, Don, but you just revealed somebody else's. I learned a lot about Michael McDonald.
5: Michael McDonald's out here
4: at 14.
3: There we go.
4: What a
3: sinner.
4: When
3: he was 14.
2: Wow. Thanks for the call, Don. Appreciate you, man.
4: That's why it's important. If you're doing anything, make sure you wrap it up.
2: Because how would Michael McDonald's life have changed if he'd kept that kid at 14 years
4: old?
2: He
4: wouldn't have learned how to sing.
2: That's right.
5: See, this does, like keep forgetting about you. Does have like a different meaning now, kind of. You're like, oh
2: man, you're right.
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0: Do I have to?
1: Christy is joining us today for a round of Lazy Bones Mahones, and I'm always really curious when it comes from a female's perspective. Christy, do you think that Mahoney is lazy or just very efficient?
2: I plead the fifth.
3: Do you now, Christy?
4: A true woman finally calling in.
2: Mixture of both.
1: Don't you wilt.
4: Oh, come on, stay strong.
1: Stand up.
3: Dave, as you know, when I was a young man, backpacking across Europe.
2: I have to be impressed with some of the stuff you come up with, but yeah.
3: As I was backpacking across Europe, backpacking, climbing through the mountains of
1: Europe. Of course.
3: That's what backpacking through Europe is to somebody from Missouri. I came across a wise man, and that wise man said, son, the key to happiness and the meaning of life is to work smarter and not harder. And ever since that day, it's been my mission, my journey, my odyssey to spread the word of efficiency all across these great lands of ours.
4: Dave, isn't it so weird that he always finds solo men on these journeys?
1: Weird, strange men hiding in caves, woods, mountains, whatever it may be.
3: I was hot when I was 18.
1: I bet those men told you that you were.
3: You've seen those shirtless.
4: Let me show you some wise words, young
3: man. You've seen those shirtless photos of me.
1: All right, Christy. So
4: yes,
1: there's two things that Mahoney's wife has shared with us. One of these is 100% true. You are trying to find which one is true. Here is number one. It's entitled Garage.
5: Our garage is pretty organized, but it is relatively small, and we have to park carefully to ensure that we can both get in and out of our cars, especially now that we have to load our daughter in and out of her car seat in the back seat. I often make comments to Mahoney about being careful to leave me enough room, as he leaves himself plenty of luxurious space to get in and out of his car, but leaves me very little. He always sighs and says, I do! One day, we decided to take my car to run an errand because I needed gas, but he still wanted to drive. He had to suck in his stomach to squeeze himself into my car and screamed, why are we parked so close together, baby? Oh, so now it's a problem.
4: True.
1: How is that not true?
4: That's so true.
1: That's so true.
4: That is so true.
1: Absolutely true.
3: How dare she? It's like a war crime to make me suck in the stomach.
4: Yeah. It's all the meats, man.
1: It's the smoked meats.
3: I told her not to. I shouldn't get a smoker.
2: They have to go through it themselves.
1: Mm-hmm. You're turning into a brisket. Mm-hmm. All right, here we go with number two. This is entitled Weeds.
5: We recently got our very first letter from our HOA telling us that we had weeds in our side yard. We fired our landscapers a few weeks ago and are still in the process of hiring new ones, so the task was now ours to complete. I put our daughter down for a nap and texted Mahoney that I would get started on the weeding and he could come help me when he got home. I heard a car pass by and looked up and saw what looked like Mahoney's car drive past our house. He pulled up to the house 20 minutes later with a sack full of Taco Bell and asked, you ready to pick those weeds, baby? Knowing full well that there was no way he'd delay his lunch for manual labor. I said, yep, let's get started, just to mess with him, and I've never seen that man look so scared in his life. I later checked Mahoney's $1 million surveillance system, and sure enough, it was him.
1: No way.
3: In my defense.
1: No way.
3: In my defense, I was on a work phone call.
1: Didn't want to have to get off
3: that call.
1: Mahoney, the only work phone call that you ever take is me.
4: You don't know what I do on the side.
1: Yes, I do.
3: I meet a lot of men in Europe. You don't know.
4: It was one of those work.

0: you send me another foot pick, big boy.
1: And also, they can afford that security system.
2: I feel like Mahoney would have let us know if he went on a Taco Bell adventure. I mean, he would have reported back to the group and let us know what the order was, how much it cost in 2026 as of October-ish. And I just, we haven't heard any news
0: about
2: that.
0: I also don't think that Mahoney gives his wife access to the security system.
1: She does have access to the security system. I mean, not full access.
0: Right.
1: Yeah. I've got admin access. She's got user access.
2: She can't edit.
0: If you knew that the evidence was on there, you would have gone in and deleted your drive-by.
2: Okay.
0: Bossy Rossi, what's your take? Hang on one second.
3: Hard enough not to go by in the first place.
0: That's possible. What do you think, Bossy Rossi?
4: I got to agree with Audrey. I don't think it was Taco Bell. I think that's the only infraction here is that it wasn't Taco Bell. It was a bunch of chicken nuggets from McDonald's.
2: Oh, it was a McDonald's run. Because, again, he would have told us about that because he hasn't gone to Taco Bell in a really long time, and I feel like he would have reported back to the group.
0: All right, Christy, which one is 100% true?
3: I think it's the first one. I agree.
0: Okay, yeah.
1: Christy. Grudge. Pleading the fifth.
3: Gear.
1: Number one is 100% true. And Bossy Rossi hit the nail on the head. It was McDonald's. I've been on that app, man. That McDouble for like $2.99.
4: Hell yeah.
1: Can't beat that.
5: Dave, and Mahoney.
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